0: What up? It's JoJo on the radio. Olivia Rodrigo's hanging out.
1: How was your Coachella experience with Addison? 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
2: 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It was so much fun. I mean, I love Addison. I've been friends with her for a while. And Coachella's just such a fun environment. I had a great time. It was beautiful out. I saw so many great bands and great artists. So it was rad.
0: Olivia Rodrigo is hanging out on with the countdown. Here we go. This is song number 18.
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18: Yeah, man, it's JoJo on the radio. This is the iHeartRadio Countdown. Olivia Rodrigo's hanging out. Do you enjoy, I know you love being on stage, but tour life, road life, is kind of a lot going on. You got the schedules are super tight. Some people love that. Some people don't. Do you like road life and all that comes with it?
19: It's a loaded question. Some days I love it, and some days I'm like, God, I miss my own bed. But, you know, it's fun. I mean, there's two sides to every coin. I love being able to travel and go to new places and experience things and experience different cultures and stuff, but it is hard. It's especially hard to be creative on the road, I find. Like, I can never really, like, sit down at the piano and, like, write my heart out when I'm just, like, so constantly all over the place. So, you know, it's a give and take.
18: Do you have any crazy road stories you can share from over the years?
19: Oh my God. I mean, the one that comes to mind is when I was crossing over the Canada border and they detained me.
18: Oh, lovely.
19: And they thought that I was Olivia Rodriguez, who had been arrested for something like DUI or something. And I was like, I'm Olivia Rodrigo. I promise.
18: Thank God for
19: that. Classic mistake. I get it all the time, but like, please, my record's clean.
18: I've heard some wild stories, and that's going to go in my little cabinet there. Oh my God. Olivia Rodrigo is hanging out. Back to the Countdown. Time for an extra track. 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

0: 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Olivia Rodrigo's here. Let me just jump. I have a question. Maybe it's like a fan theory question of my own. Your first two albums were one-word titles, you know, Sour and Guts. The next one, quite lengthy, you know. What made you break that trend, if you want to call it? What made you change up?
1: Yeah, I guess I was just running out of four-letter words.
0: We can think of a few, you know.
1: Yeah. Some not so safe for radio ones. But I don't know. I always knew going out to write this album that I didn't want it to be four letters. I just thought I wanted to do something different.
0: And right.
1: I really love the title, You Seem Pretty Sad for a Girl So in Love. I feel like it perfectly encapsulated the themes that I was going for on this album. I was like really interested in writing a sad love song, and so I felt like the title fit perfectly.
0: Olivia Rodrigo is hanging out on with the countdown. Here we go. This is song number 16.
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0: It is JoJo on radio, and yes, this is the iHeartRadio Countdown. Olivia Rodrigo's hanging out. Olivia, going back to naming the album, you seem pretty sad for a girl so in love. Why'd you pick that? I mean, after going through the album, it seems to fit perfectly, but why did you pick that? How'd you come up with it, all that?
1: Yeah, I mean, I set out to make this album, and I was in a place where I was really in love and in kind of like a big girl relationship for the first time. And so I was, you know, tasked with writing a love song, and I kind of went back and listened to all my favorite love songs and realized that the reason why I love them so much is not because they're so happy and joyful, but because they're kind of sad and, you know, there's an element of longing or fear or like depression or whatever in the songs, and that's what kind of grounds it and makes it feel human and moving. And so that was the kind of challenge that I set out in making You Seem Pretty Sad for a Girl So in Love, is trying to write a song that was about romantic love that still captured the sort of more depressing aspects of it.
0: Olivia Rodrigo is hanging out on with the Countdown. Here we go. This is song number 14.
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0: It is JoJo on radio. This is the iHeartRadio Countdown. Olivia Rodrigo's here. Olivia, personal favorite track or two from the album? I know if I ask you this tomorrow, you're going to say another couple of songs.
1: I know, they're like my babies. I really love The Cure. That's my favorite. And also, I love Honeybees. That's another one of my favorites. And I really love Maggots for Brains, too. I'd say those three. Sorry, you asked for two, and I give you three.
0: Three is fine. Olivia Rodrigo is hanging out. Top 13 songs coming up next. Do not move. 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
0: What up? It's JoJo on the radio. Olivia Rodrigo's hanging out. Can you describe the sound and the vibe of this album?
1: Yeah. I mean, really, I think the sentiment of the song comes first before any type of like musical production elements. And so I think I wanted the album to capture how tumultuous it feels to fall in love. You're like up and down and you feel great about yourself and you feel bad about yourself. And you're like, they love me. Oh my God, do they love me? Like what, the hope and disappointment. And there's just like so many highs and lows. And so I think I wanted the album to reflect that. It's very orchestral, I think. And I was listening to a lot of like older English bands when I was writing it. So
0: Olivia Rodrigo is hanging out on with the Countdown. Let's do it. This is song number 13.
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0: 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This is the iHeartRadio Countdown. Olivia Rodrigo's hanging out. Olivia, you mentioned you were listening to a lot of English bands while you were writing the album. I'm curious, you know, if you don't mind running through some of those bands. Like, who were you listening to specifically?
1: Well, like, I was listening to a lot of The Cure and New Order and Depeche Mode and, like, Susie and the Banshees and stuff like that. And so that was, like, the playlist that was in my head, like, while I was writing. I hope it you know, came through a little bit. It is a pop record, but... So, yeah, that's sort of the vibe.
0: Olivia Rodrigo is hanging out on with the Countdown. 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
22: 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Olivia Rodrigo's hanging out.
23: Hey, favorite impossible question here. Another one. Favorite lyric on the album.
21: Oh, my gosh.
23: I know. You can go for a couple if you want, but.
24: I mean, I feel like so many lyrics, like in The Cure, like, I think that song is really the thesis statement of the album, and like the main line, I guess, would be like it's like, I'm unraveled. Why can't you stitch me up? Why can't it ever be enough? Like that. Oh, wow. Those lines were just like so like succinctly. Yes, this is, you seem pretty sad for a girl so in love. And I think when I wrote that song, everything else kind of fell into place around it.
23: When you wrote that lyric, were you in a studio? Were you like at your house and just kind of jot it on your phone real quick?
24: Yeah, I wrote like the initial verse and like a kind of sketch of the chorus by myself, and then I brought it to Dan, and he's like, this is really good, we should finish this. And so we wrote the rest of the chorus together and the bridge, and I remember it feeling like really magical that day. I remember us leaving the studio and being like, we did a good job today. And it's not always, we don't always feel like that. Sometimes we're like, we wasted all of our time. So it's a nice feeling.
23: Such a good feeling. Think of God's on here.
24: Yeah.
22: Olivia Rodrigo is hanging out. On with the countdown. Let's go. This is song number 11.
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0: Yeah, man, it's JoJo on the radio. 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Olivia Rodrigo's hanging out. Olivia, what song, and I asked this for, well, there's a reason I ask it, and I'll tell you why after you answer, but what song almost, for whatever reason, almost did not make the album?
1: There's a song called Less that almost didn't make the album. That was like an addition in the last half, or in the last like moment. I don't know why. I was just like feeling weird about it. And I think it was just very raw and vulnerable. And sometimes it's a little scary to put out songs that are like that personal. But I think that that's also one of the most beautiful things about putting out music is you can like write your heart out and have a medium for all of these feelings that are kind of hard to express. So yeah, probably.
0: The reason I ask that is a lot of times when a song, for whatever reason, almost doesn't make it, that becomes either a huge track or a fan favorite.
1: Right.
0: I don't know. There's something in the air where, I guess we'll see.
1: Fingers crossed.
0: Olivia Rodrigo is here on with the countdown. Here we go. This is song number 9.
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11: 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Olivia Rodrigo's here. Olivia, I am obsessed with the paranormal. Ghost, haunted houses, all that stuff.
5: I love this because I am too.
11: Okay, look, I've got a podcast called Paranormalish. And what I do is I talk to people year-round who've had these experiences. So, and if you haven't, that's fine. Have you ever had anything you would consider a paranormal encounter?
5: I'm living in a haunted house right now.
11: Stop it!
5: I'm living in a haunted house.
11: Give me some details.
5: But it's fine. Like,
11: is it
5: love,
11: though?
5: Love the ghost. Like, super nice, friendly ghost. My friend was in there alone one time and was trying to mess with me and held the phone up to the TV and was like, "Ah, ghost, if you're in here, like, turn the TV on for Olivia, whatever." Nothing happens. It's like 10 o'clock at night. The TV starts blaring an old Turner Classic movie at full volume, like a movie from the 50s. And she ran out and she was so scared. It's never happened to me, though, because I am respectful.
11: Have you ever looked up, like, the backstory of, like, who you think might be in
5: there? My mom knows a lot about it, but I prefer not to know.
11: Oh, my. Okay. One of these days.
5: I hope I'm not, like, doing bad juju saying this on the radio, but no, peace and love. Peace and love to the ghosts, and I love living in my house.
11: Well, ghosts are like people.
5: I take good care of it.
11: Yeah, ghosts are like people, I think. There's some good people and some bad. You got a good one,
5: apparently. Really good.
11: If anything else happens interesting, God, you have to share.
5: Okay, I'll keep you updated.
11: Olivia Rodrigo is hanging out. Back to the countdown. Here we go. This is song number 8.
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5: 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Olivia Rodrigo's hanging out. Hey, give me something on Drop Dead. What's a little backstory on, you know, the first track?
6: Yeah, I mean, I really love this track. It was always the first single in my mind, the first song on the record. It's about a first date. It's about a first date that went very well.
5: And, congrats.
6: thank you. It's always a good feeling. Yeah, I just wanted to capture this sort of energy of being on a great first date, of like really liking someone and hoping that it works out and being a little nervous and anxious. And that's the idea behind it.
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7: 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Olivia Rodrigo's here. All right, Olivia, leading up to the album release, there was a mural. I think it was on Melrose here in L.A. It was painted over several weeks. How did this whole thing, how did it come together? How did it happen?
8: Yeah, well, I was going to do a few things differently for this album. The first was I wanted to change the color. Obviously, it's not purple anymore. And I wanted to switch up the four-letter words like we were talking about. So I thought it would be really fun if like there was an in-real-life way to like signify the change. And people really took to it. It was really fun. I like got so many texts from people like, what does this wall mean? What's going on? What shade is it turning? And but it's just so fun.
7: That's funny. I mean, your friends are even curious.
8: Yeah, just people that I know. They're like, oh my God, why am I watching this wall on my TikTok like For You page? But I don't know, it's just so fun. I really like doing things in real life, you know what I mean? Like we're so obviously connected through our phones and stuff like that, but it's really nice when music can bring people together in real life, even like outside of a concert environment. So that's been really fun to get to see people kind of make the pilgrimage over to the wall. And sometimes I've driven past a few times and there's like girls hanging out. I'm like, hey.
7: Oh my God, did they flip?
8: I don't even know if they saw me. I was a little too nervous, but yeah. I'd be one of these days.
7: If I had a mural, I'd be driving by it like, God, nobody better tag this thing. Like,
8: I know. My gosh. Graffiti artists away.
7: Hey, did you paint any of it personally, like late when nobody was watching? Or
8: no, I actually didn't. I should have. There's a gum wall right now, like kind of like the one in Seattle, because it's the line in Drop Dead. I've got chewing gum and a bunch of stuff I'd like to know. And so there's a bunch of gum on the wall, and I put the first piece, so... If you go there, my piece of gum is on that wall.
7: There's some Olivia gum.
8: It's pretty gross.
7: Somebody's like, yeah. Olivia Rodrigo is hanging out. Back to the countdown. Here we go. This is song number 3.
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1: Yeah, man, it's JoJo on the radio. This is the iHeartRadio countdown. Olivia Rodrigo's hanging out. Hey, message to fans. Huh. You know, a lot of, you know, these fans have loved you from day one. I mean, they're so excited for this next album. And what would you like to say to this crazy, lovely, amazing group of people?
2: Gosh, I mean, love y'all. It's such an honor to get to, like, grow up alongside you guys. And I'm, like, really, really grateful that people are still, you know, tuning in to hear what I have to say on these songs. And I never take it for granted. So thank you very much.
1: Olivia Rodrigo is hanging out. Back to the countdown. Here we go. This is song number one.
3: Olivia Dean, So Easy to Fall in Love.

0: There it is, number one this week on the iHeartRadio Countdown. Hope you're feeling that. What up? It's JoJo on the radio. Olivia Rodrigo hanging out. Quick recap. Drop Dead is amazing. We all know that. The album, You Seem Pretty Sad for a Girl So in Love, it is out now. That is a must listen. She lives in a haunted house. You guys know how I feel about that. You got to come back and do a whole show on that one of these days. But Olivia, thank you for hanging out.
1: Thank you.
0: At the end of every interview, fist bump to make it official. Give me a little bye.
1: Yay.
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0: episode of iHeart's K-Pop with JoJo. If you're a K-Pop stan, spread the word. We do it every weekend right here, right about now, 2 hours. Nothing but K-Pop and global pop. Don't forget to follow us, K-Pop with JoJo on Instagram. It's K-Pop with JoJo on IG. I'm going to talk to my dude Eric Nam in a couple minutes, so get ready for Eric. But right now, let's kick it off with the ladies of Baby Monster. Okay, here we go. Baby Monster intro. Take one.
1: Hi, everyone. We are Baby Monster.
0: All right, let's do it. This is Choom. Let's go. Ooh.

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1: Hey, talking to Eric Nam coming up next. But first, new track from Le Sserafim and Islet and Cat's Eye. This is Iconic by Mistake.

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1: I'm so pumped this guy is here, you guys. Oh my God, Eric Nam, what's up, man?
2: Hey, how are you?
1: I'm doing great. Before we get into anything, music and all that, we were talking about how you faked the producers for some show or whatever it was, but they thought you, at the beginning, they thought you were British, right?
3: Yes. Oftentimes, I walk in and I speak in British and people are so confused.
1: Wow, that's
3: where
1: good.
3: Where are you from? It's like from London. And they're like, what? What do you mean? And then I just stare at them and they get really uncomfortable. And I love doing it. It's so much fun.
1: It's so good. Hey, by the way, Eric Nam, of course, hanging out, not from London. I don't think, God, you got me half convinced now. We were talking off air about you don't have, well, you have a home in LA. You have an apartment in Seoul.
2: I have storage units, okay, guys? I have a storage unit.
1: Perfect.
2: I have a storage unit in Seoul, in LA, in Atlanta, always in New York. So,
1: and when you say storage unit, you mean like you have an apartment that it seems like a storage, but it's really an apartment.
2: There are apartments in all these places where I just bounce in and out of. So pretty much I have places, but I'm never there. It's bad.
1: I believe you said earlier, like, man, you need a spot to ground you.
2: Yeah.
1: But are you still searching? Because last time you were here, you said you were searching for the perfect house. And I think we both come to realize this is not a thing.
2: It doesn't exist. Newsflash, it never happened and it doesn't exist. So I live at Delta Sky Club. That is where you can find me most days.
1: Man, do you love it though, or is it making you crazy?
2: It's like a love and hate relationship. I think I've been conditioned to want to always be on the move now, which is sad because I feel like I'm running away from things, which then makes me lonely, which then made me create this album called Confessions of a Lonely Heart.
1: Yeah. God, I guess it fuels the album. It fuels the music.
2: It does. So, I mean, I do want to at some point settle down, but it's been really hard because my physical presence is required in a lot of different places at a lot of different times.
1: All right, guys. Eric Nam's hanging out. Do not move. More with Eric coming up next.
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1: All right, guys, we back. It's JoJo on the radio. Eric Nam is hanging out. All right, before we talk music, which, yeah, that's why he's here. Dude, you are a dang movie star. Let me run through these bunch of movies here, and you can comment however you want. Transplant, you know, that came out 2024, like this indie thriller. Mm-hmm. The Legend of Aang, right? Mm-hmm. The Legend of Aang, The Last Airbender. You voiced adult Aang. I think Dave Bautista's in that. That's coming out October later this year. Mm-hmm. Loser, it's a time travel thriller. That's coming out Feb 2027, unless dates change. K-pop superstar, the movie that's in post-production. Who knows when that's coming out? I don't know. God! Where do you even start with that?
2: Just trying my hardest out here.
1: You're doing it, dude.
2: Seriously. Yeah.
1: Okay, do you like, I've done a couple of like small acting pieces, you know, mm-hmm. and granted, I'm not an actor. Yeah. One thing I've noticed is it is boring on set. Oh, I mean, you wait for 9 hours to do, you know, a scene. Then they shoot the scene from four different angles, and it takes them an hour in between each resetting of the cameras, and it's just, I want to pull my hair out.
3: I remember one day I showed up. It was like a 16-hour day because from like the time I left my hotel room, got on set, did hair, makeup, did all the things. I waited all day until the legal limit of that like SAG allows you to sit on set or something. And I was the final take.
1: Oh my God.
3: And it was literally, it was literally, I'm not kidding, three takes of a thumbs up, of a dialogue less me doing a thumbs up.
1: No dialogue. No just dialogue. Thumbs up.
3: It was just me going like three different ways of doing a thumbs up. And they're like, wrap, we're done. And I was like, I just spent 16 hours of my day to do a thumbs up.
1: It better have been a damn good thumbs up scene.
3: Oh my God.
1: What?
3: That thumb better get a freaking Oscar because holy crap.
1: Imagine if it called you up and said, hey, the thumb scene's getting cut.
3: Oh, I'm sure it's going to get cut. Like, there's not a question in my mind that the thumb even makes it. But all I know is that I walked away with a great story, and this is my story.
1: Eric, now, let's talk about this music, dude. Yeah. Confessions of a Lonely Heart coming out October 2nd. And I know you have to turn it in kind of early to get the vinyl to match the release dates and all that stuff. But yeah, how close to being done are you?
3: We're in the final stages of mixing.
1: And why the title Confessions of a Lonely Heart? Give me a little on that.
3: You know, I wrote over 80 songs for this album. Dude. And everything that just kept coming up to the surface was like loneliness. And I think loneliness is something that for a long time I've kind of like shied away from talking about because when you look successful and you look like you're surrounded by people, it's like, woe is me, like you're not lonely kind of thing. Mm-hmm. But I think from a romantic, from a friendship, from a career, from in every aspect of my life, there are moments where I sit there and I'm like, oh my God, I'm so lonely, which is hard to admit. So when people are like, what's it called? And I say Confessions of a Lonely Heart, there's usually like a physical or like a visceral reaction where people are like, ooh, yeah, I get that.
1: Eric, this new track, yeah. Title of it, give me the whole thing, the full Eric Nam intro.
3: Yeah, so this song is called Miss Me More. This is like the first time I'm talking about it.
1: So oh,
3: like,
1: whoa, okay, so.
3: So when you're crying, I hope it makes you miss me more. And when you're driving, hope you hear me on the radio. Don't you know? Yeah, anyways.
1: Nice.
3: It's like a super belty song.

0: summer driving type of song. 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I should learn how to sell this a little bit better. I was not ready.
1: Let me just hit the red button and we'll go. Eric, thanks for hanging out, man. Yeah. At the end of every interview, fist bump to make it official. Give me a love. My-

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1: Hey, big shouts to the fellas of Cordis. Going to be launching that North American tour in August. More details on that later in the show. Cordis, go. Let's go.

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1: Sitting right next to BTS. 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

0: show. Thank you guys for hanging out. 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If you're a K-pop stan, spread the word. 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Speaking of BTS, and I'm sure you've heard the news, but they are performing at our 2026 iHeartRadio Music Festival. 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Coming up next, going to play Boy Next Door. 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
0: 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From Mazda X's album Unfold, which I hope you've checked it out by now. 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And yeah, from that album, this is Heal from my dudes. You know who. Mazda X.

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1: All right, new track from the fellas of Boy Next Door. 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
1: 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Got K-pop mix with DJ XXL coming up in a few moments. And, of course, make sure to follow us, K-pop with JoJo on Instagram. It's K-pop with JoJo on IG. 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
1: Once again, thank you guys for hanging out. Much appreciation, as always. Speaking of Cordis, they're heading out on their first North American tour since their debut. Put Your Phone Down kicks off August 4th in Toronto. Got some stops in New York, Atlanta, Irving, L.A. Wraps August 15th in San Francisco. So look out for Cordis. Let me give you one more thing real quick. Evan, otherwise known as Heesung, formerly of Enhypen, his solo debut, June 22nd, called Ride or Die. Look out for new Evan. Coming up next, the K-Pop Mix with DJ Triple XL. 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
1: All right, guys, let's go. 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

0: show, the legendary DJ Triple XL handling biz. Any requests for next week's mix, jump on his IG. 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
25: 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But you also scored cherry red sunglasses, a super cute straw bucket bag, adorable espadrilles, and a bold maxi dress that you can wear pretty much anywhere. And is that a sunny little suitcase? Well, with deals like these, it's easy to find exactly what you are and aren't looking for. Yes, JCPenney.
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2: All right, guys, we're back. It's JoJo on the radio. Big shout to the ladies of Islet. Their album came out a couple of weeks ago.

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1: Let's go, Knicks! It's over. Knicks fans, this is not a dream. Your long, long wait has ended. Go ahead and cry. After 53 years, the Knicks are finally NBA champions once again.
6: Hey, New York, I'm sorry it took so long, but here we are, and hopefully it won't take that long again. Yeah!
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3: So, anything good happened this weekend?
8: Gee, I wonder.
3: Wow, whoa, what a weekend. You know what? Here is Monday morning. It's June 15th, and New York City is still alive and earthquaking.
8: Yeah.
3: It is amazing. The city is still on fire. It's amazing. Good morning, everyone. Good morning, Danielle.
8: Good morning.
3: Good morning, Gandhi.
8: Good morning.
3: Hello, Nathaniel.
9: Buenos dias, Elvis Duran.
3: Buenos dias. Hello, Froggy.
10: Good morning.
3: Hello there, Scotty B.
11: Hi, good morning.
3: Anything interesting happened this weekend for you?
11: Low key.
3: Hey, good morning, Scary. Scary's in heaven.
11: Good morning.
3: Woo, it's a great morning. It is. And your World Cup, Team USA, wow.
8: Wow, yeah. Yeah, it was amazing.
3: And, you know, and here we go into an incredible Monday. I hope you enjoyed your late night with the Knicks.

0: right. There you go. What a great weekend in New York City. And for anyone who's a Knicks fan, it was your weekend this weekend. Where's that Wemby guy? Where's the tall toddler?
1: Oh, he's somewhere in the corner crying.
2: Ridiculous.
0: He's a good sport. Anyway, well, welcome to Monday. Line 4, Karina in Fort Myers. She had a great weekend at Fort Myers Pride. Is it true this was the first Pride in Fort Myers since COVID, Karina?
3: It is. It's the first one in 5 years, and they showed up for it. The
0: Excellent.
3: The Queens and Kings were amazing.
2: Nice.
0: Wow. You know, that's what we do every day. The Queens and Kings roll into this place.
2: Yeah.
0: We show up. That's good. I bet it was great to hit the streets. You know, it was an interesting Pride weekend in Florida. It was, 10 years ago, Orlando. At Pulse nightclub, you know, and the whole state was talking about that. You know, just lots going on. What a busy weekend! But you had fun.
3: We did. We had a blast. There were 100+ vendors. The streets were so surreal, calm, no incidences. It was just pure love. And my future wife and I, we just enjoyed the day and danced and laughed and enjoyed everything.
0: My God, there was a lot of dancing and laughing this weekend. Many reasons to celebrate. Well, I'm glad you had a wonderful weekend, Karina. She's the first caller of the day, the first caller of the week. Come on, Woo! Nate. Don't be cheap. Take care of Karina.
4: It's the Elvis Duran in the Morning Show apparel line. How about that? Thanks
0: there
4: to Hackensack Radio.
3: Oh, my God. That's absolutely beautiful. I'm going to wear it to Tennessee when I get married in October.
2: Yeah.
0: Oh, Tennessee. A Tennessee wedding. Where are you getting married in Tennessee? Is it Dollywood? What are you doing?
3: Oh, gosh, no. We're getting married in the Smoky Mountain, Sevierville.
2: Oh, wow.
4: Wow.
2: That'll be so pretty.
0: Have a wonderful time. And, Karina, it's an honor to have you listening. You have a great week and a wonderful wedding in Tennessee and all of the above.
3: I love it. Thank you, guys. Thank you for the smiles and laughs every morning on my way to work.
0: Aww. Well, thank you for listening. Hold on. There. Diamond! Where's Diamond?
5: Hi.
0: There she is. Good morning, Diamond. How was your weekend?
5: Oh, it was great.
0: Well... Talk into the microphone. I can't hear you.
5: Come
0: speak into Daddy's earpiece.
5: It was great.
0: Okay, just making sure. All right. Is there anything I can do for you? I'm your concierge for the morning.
5: No. Nah. Just chilling.
0: Okay. All right. You just
5: so
0: chill
5: easy.
0: Out. That's cool. Okay. Don't get too crazy in there now.
5: Okay.
0: All right. Let's roll into the Monday, into the three things we need to know. Gandhi, I want to hear all about your weekend at the wedding.
2: Okay.
0: And I want to hear, Danielle, your weekend. What did you go see? How many musicals did you see this weekend?
2: I did not.
0: On Broadway?
2: It was all World Cup and Deanna's bridal shower. And
0: there you go. Mm-hmm. Well, we have lots to report here. And the day will tell the story. All right, three things we need to know. What's going on, Gandhi?
6: All right. President Trump announced on Sunday that the U.S. has reached an agreement with Iran, making a significant development in ongoing diplomatic efforts. In a post on Truth Social, he declared the removal of the U.S. naval blockade on Iran, allowing the Strait of Hormuz to reopen. That agreement is set to be formally signed on June 19th in Switzerland. Sadly, 12 people are dead after a plane carrying a group of skydivers went down yesterday in Missouri. It happened near the Butler Memorial Airport, about 60 miles south of Kansas City. There were no survivors. Bates County Sheriff Chad Anderson said the crash is being treated as an accident with no sign of any criminality involved. And finally, the Carolina Hurricanes won the Stanley Cup. Carolina defeated the Vegas Golden Knights 3-0 in Sunday's Game 6 to win the Stanley Cup in Vegas. Canes captain Jordan Staal was named the winner of the Conn Smythe Trophy as the most valuable player during the Stanley Cup playoffs. Championship celebrations are planned for Saturday, June 20th in downtown Raleigh. Meanwhile, over here, parade preparation is underway to celebrate the NBA champions, the New York Knicks. It's happening Thursday. The team is going to make their way through the Canyon of Heroes in front of tens of thousands of fans. It's set to start at 10 a.m. So if you are in that area, brace yourself. And those are your three things.
0: Let's be in that area and let's brace ourselves.
6: Okay. It's right
0: Scary.
6: By our old studios.
2: Yeah. That's so
0: Excellent.
2: Cool.
0: Maybe we can try to find a perch. You know what I'm saying?
1: It's right by our gym.
0: Is it right by the gym?
1: It's right by the gym.
0: Let's get a good workout in, Scary. Go watch the parade. Scary, come on. Do your magic. Find us a place we can go see it.
2: Yeah.
1: Okay. All right. Let me make some calls.
0: Okay, make some calls.
1: I know a guy.
0: Here we go. Good. Please, call that guy. Are you guys ready for your Monday?
7: Yeah.
0: Let's go.
8: Good morning.
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2: Scary, seriously.
3: Yeah.
2: You for the, you know, microphone, you say, okay, I'll call someone. No, I really want you to call someone. You got to find a place for us to go see the parade.
3: Yeah, I'm getting
2: mixed, you can do it.
3: Mixed messages, though, because Diamond was like, she stopped in the hallway, and she's like, no. We've got to be in the thick of it. Why do you want to watch from a perch somewhere when we should be on ground level in the middle of the crowd?
4: Never.
3: So, well, I don't know. She has
2: we'll put her on.
3: Ideas.
2: Let's investigate this. Diamond, yes. What are you talking about? What exactly are you trying to pull over here?
5: I think we should be there. I think that this is something that I know I've never experienced in my lifetime. I think that this is a big deal.
4: Yeah.
5: And we talk about New Yorkers and being a New Yorker. We need to be in there.
4: I kind of agree with you. I agree with you. Like, when I go to Yankee Stadium and it's nuts and chaos and craziness and everyone's on top of each other and I don't know. I just think it's the coolest thing ever because that's what it's supposed to be like. So
5: yeah.
4: I kind of agree with you. Yeah.
2: All right. Duly noted. I, you know, you're making sense.
5: I'm too small for this. I can't do this.
4: Well, you know,
2: she's right. Gandhi is not very tall, so these, you know,
6: we can
2: these
6: put her on our shoulders.
2: Okay. Yeah. So after the game, the city went nuts. And why is it everyone in New York City made the pilgrimage to Madison Square Garden?
7: It was insane.
2: It's like the Taj Mahal of Manhattan.
7: It was insane. Yeah, so I was downtown and was getting on a subway to go back to the West Village. And as soon as the game ended, people in the streets high-fiving, cheering, they all get on the subway, and nobody got off on any stop until Madison Square Garden. They were That's where everybody was going.
4: Wow.
2: Everywhere. Wow. Okay, I can see why, I guess, that's considering, you know. Wait, someone had a concert that night at the Garden. Who was that?
4: Oh, did they?
2: Did you hear about
4: they
2: that?
4: Did?
2: Who? No, I think someone did have a concert at the Garden.
5: You look it up.
2: Well, okay, yeah, look it up. I may be wrong on that. But I was thinking, well, I wonder who that was. Oh, it was 5 Seconds of Summer.
4: Really?
5: Oh, wow.
4: Okay.
5: Yes.
4: Wow.
3: Oh, that's awesome.
4: Okay.
2: Yeah. I know.
4: Wow.
2: So, yeah, everyone who went to see Five Sauce got to walk outside the Garden and go, whoa, the world has changed. All right, so if you were at the 5 Seconds of Summer concert at the Garden on next night, would you please get in touch with us? That'd be kind of nice. I know they're in town. That's cool. We love them. Anyway, so in the thick of things, are we going to take a vote here? Do we want to be in the thick of things at the parade or on a perch?
4: I prefer a perch, but I don't want to be the party pooper of the group. If everyone wants to be in the thick of it, I will sit on someone's shoulders.
2: Okay.
7: I don't know if we'll be able to find a place in the thick of it, because by the time the show ends, people are going to be lining up the night before.
4: That is true. Maybe we need to take off on Thursday so that we can be there.
5: Oh, a plan.
2: You know, if you want to see the, like we've experienced in New York City parades, if you want to see the parade, you need to be in the parade.
4: Yeah. Do you think they'll put us in the parade?
2: We need a float.
4: Let's make one.
2: Let's make this parade all about us. It's the Elvis Duran Morning Show parade. Oh, there's the Knicks. All right, think it through. We've got things to do. We've got till Thursday to figure this out. So it looks like we're kind of torn here in the room. Some people do want to perch. Some people don't want to perch. All right.
3: I prefer people to take my drink water. I kind of like a little bit of bougie.
2: Oh, come on, Scary.
3: A bougie balcony. How about that?
4: A boozy balcony.
2: A boozy balcony is what you need. Who's doing the horoscopes today? Anyone good?
4: The ladies.
2: Oh, here we go. Ladies. Yes. All my ladies. Let's go, Danielle. Let's go, Gandhi.
4: Courtney Cox, Neil Patrick Harris, Ice Cube, all celebrating birthdays today. Gemini, you may feel a little all over the place today. Take a step back. Regroup before committing to anything. Your date is a 6.
5: Cancer, a change in your routine could do you some good. Even a small switch up will shift your energy. Your day's an 8.
4: All right, Leo, you don't have to say yes to everything. Be picky with where you spend your time today. Your day is a 7.
5: Virgo, something you've been putting off is ready to be handled. Once it's done, you'll feel a lot lighter. Your day's an 8.
4: Libra, plans with friends or a social moment could turn out better than expected. Say yes. Your day's a 9.
5: Scorpio, not everything needs a reaction from you. Let something pass without engaging. Your day's a 5.
4: 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Your day is a 10.
5: 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There's no need to rush into anything. Your day's a 7.
4: Aquarius, try something different just to see what happens. You might surprise yourself. Your day's an 8.
5: 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Let your mind wander a bit. Your day's
6: Aries a 9.
4: Hey, Aries, things are lining up in your favor today. Take advantage of the moment. Your date is a 9.
6: And Taurus, stick to what you know works. You don't need to overcomplicate anything right now. 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
2: A lot of people checking in who were at the 5 Seconds of Summer concert at the Garden on the Knicks win.
4: Wow.
2: The Knicks win night. Yeah, that's it. Some people said they actually had a screen up playing the game during the show. That's hilarious. And this reminder from another texter. If you go to the parade, please make sure you wear deodorant. Mm. I went to the parade when the Eagles and Phillies both won, and holy crap, people smelled straight up like ass.
4: Oh, boy.
6: God. Yeah, maybe a perch is better.
2: Yeah, because if you're going to be in the crowd lower, you'll be sniffing ass.
6: Yeah, right there, man. I'm right at like butt and armpit level, depending on the height of someone.
2: Oh, my God. What do you have coming up, Danielle?
4: Michael Jackson, that biopic is the number one of all time. It's crazy. And Tyra is suing Netflix.
6: Oh, Lord.
2: All right. That and more on the way.
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7: Video coming in from the big Knicks win night. These two guys at the corner of Lafayette Street and whatever in downtown Manhattan, up on the pole, way up the pole, tongue kissing each other in front of the crowd.
6: Woo!
7: Look at that.
6: Oh my God.
7: And when they're done, they like look at the crowd and they high five each other. Oh my. Someone said, the Knicks win. Getting by vibes. It was insane. So, Nate, you live down there, but did you stay in or did you go out?
8: I went out. We were at this bar downtown called Carriger's. Mm-hmm. And first of all, because the Brazil match was earlier, every bar was pretty much shut down by 5 p.m. Mm-hmm. You could not get in anywhere. So we got into that place. And when the Knicks won... strangers hugging strangers, high-fiving, people buying shots for random strangers. It was insane. And then you go outside, and it's even crazier. You know, people are hanging off of scaffolding and right. on top of cars.
7: Tongue-kissing each other on the street signs.
8: Chants just starting. Go New York, okay. Go New York. Go, just people singing Frank Sinatra. It was insane.
6: Oh, my gosh. Let's go talk
7: to April. April was at the Garden at the 5 Seconds of Summer show. Five Sauce. How was the show, April?
9: It was so great. The show was incredible. They put on a great concert.
7: We love those guys. We've known them since they were only 6'4".
6: Yeah.
7: they're now like 7'2". So were they actually showing the Knicks game at the Garden during the Five Sauce show?
9: Yeah, it was awesome. Like the whole concert, they kept like mentioning obviously like the Knicks game, and they'd be like, "Oh no, they're down. Oh no, they're losing. Oh, but they'll come back." And then within like the last like I want to say like last 10 minutes of the game, like they had both of the Jumbotrons on the Knicks game, and they were like super into it, like chanting with the crowd. It was awesome.
7: That's awesome. That is very cool.
6: That's so cool.
7: I love it. All right. Well, I'm glad that you checked in with us. So all in all, do you feel like out of all the 5 Seconds of Summer shows going on this tour, that was probably the one you needed to be at?
9: Yeah. I mean, I went to both of the MSG shows, and I think they really just, like, they do a great job at the Garden. Like, they know it's a big show, so they really show out for it.
7: I love it. All right, well, April, thank you for listening to us. Thanks so much for reporting back. And congratulations on being a part of Knicks history at a 5 Seconds of Summer concert. Who knew, right?
9: Thank you, guys. I listen every morning, so it's awesome. Well,
7: thank you. Have a great day. I should play some 5 Seconds of Summer. Mm-hmm. We haven't had them on in a long time.
6: No.
8: Yeah, been a while.
7: Yeah, those guys are great. You want to hear something? What do you want to hear?
6: Yeah.
8: She looks so perfect.
7: Okay. Oh, wow. It sounds good already.

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32: Now, what a weekend. The Knicks, U.S. football, it was incredible. But you know what? A lot of other stuff happened this weekend, too. Let's get into it. Let's talk to Scotty B real quick. Scotty B.
36: Hi.
32: So anything good happened to you over the weekend?
36: Oh, yeah. You know, I got to mow the lawn and a couple other things.
32: So last week, Scotty called me into his studio and we were talking. He said, I just want to let you know, I'm taking Megan to New Hampshire to go see a concert and I'm going to ask her to marry me. And I went, well, this was more than a week ago, wasn't it? It was a long time ago. Yeah. Anyway. You got the ring, all excited. So tell everyone what happened, because we saw the video and it was mind-blowing.
36: Yes, well, Froggy was very instrumental in this, so I cannot thank you enough. But a good friend of his and country artist George Burge was performing there with Darius Rucker at the Bank NH Pavilion. What a beautiful, beautiful place to see a concert. And it was just the perfect date. And he set it up for us where I was going to be able to watch the show from side stage with Megan. And she really would think nothing of that because, you know, we've done stuff like that before.
32: You know a guy.
36: And then George and his tour manager, he told me exactly, you know, when I was going to be coming out and what they were going to be doing. And he started singing the song. And halfway through it, he kind of nodded at me and I brought Megan out on the stage and did my little spiel and went down on my knee. And it was just such a magical, magical, incredible moment. And God, I was so happy to share it with everybody. So wow. It was great.
1: Congratulations. Yeah.
36: Thank you.
32: So you actually whispered something in her ear on stage and it was a lot. It wasn't quick. What did you say to her?
36: You know, it's funny. I had this whole, because first I thought they were going to give me a microphone and I had diarrhea all day. And then when the tour manager was like, no, we're just going to, you just go out there and do what you got to do. And, you know, we're gonna, you know, I just basically told her, you know, I never knew that this level of love and happiness was even achievable in life. And I'm so happy that we were sharing it together. And I just want to love her and laugh with her and see more great shows like this together forever. And that was really the whole thing. And, you know, she had absolutely no idea. And it was such a wonderful surprise. And you know, we got back out to the seats and everybody was cheering. And some girl said, look, I got it on video and sent it to me. And it was just, it was such a great evening and such a wonderful weekend. New Hampshire's beautiful. I've never been there before. Oh, my God. It was great there. We loved it.
32: Aww. Good. And so George, actually, he was posting the video on his social.
36: God, what a great guy. He is just famous. Such a wonderful, wonderful human being. Country people are the nicest.
1: They
36: I'm
1: really
36: telling you.
1: Are.
36: They
1: are.
36: Yeah.
1: They are. And now you have to use his song as your wedding song.
36: Oh, I'm going to. I mean, he brought us on the bus. He was feeding us tequila. So, you know, I calmed down a little bit.
1: That's so fun.
36: Yeah. It was really wonderful.
1: Did the diarrhea lift?
36: Yeah, the diarrhea lifted. As soon as I knew I wasn't getting a microphone, the diarrhea went away.
1: Yeah.
32: I just got a visual of lifting diarrhea.
36: Yeah.
32: I don't know if I like it.
36: Megan was like, you went to the bathroom a lot more than usual today. What's going on with you? I think it was the tuna salad.
32: It's like lack of gravity floating around in outer space, diarrhea lifting. There's the visual. Well, congratulations.
36: Yeah. Oh, it was
32: Scotty.
36: Wonderful. What a great, I mean, it was the happiest weekend of my life. It was great.
1: Oh,
36: really.
1: So wonderful.
32: Oh, and also this past weekend, Scary, he had diarrhea.
2: Yeah.
32: Now, you know, tell the story about your dad and the party and how you didn't want to do it and the whole thing.
2: Well, my dad's turning 80, and we've been known to surprise him in the past for his 70th, for our parents' 50th anniversary. And we invited a bunch of people to the Stone House, our friend Peter Botros, of course, and all of his best friends. We got everyone together, and we put the invites out there. And then about a month ago, my father was at breakfast with my sister and I and said, listen, I know I'm turning 80, but don't you dare.
32: You have to do it in your dad's voice.
2: Anthony, I know I'm turning 80 years old. Don't you dare plan a party. I've been there and done that. You did one for my 50th anniversary. It was great. My 70th birthday was awesome. But that's it. It's over. Okay? We're good. A small dinner would be fine. Mommy's not here to celebrate with us. Aww. We're going to... And then that got me and my sister. And then afterwards, we were going to call my brother. And we're like, what are we going to do? We got to call this thing off. Mm. And I'm like, look, let's go through with it. We'll turn the volume down on the party. I turned down, you know, we were going to have crazy, the big giant robots come in. We were going to have like this crazy, we were going to have drones. It was going to be wild. We were going to have the photo booth. But I said, if we turn down the volume of the party a little bit and make it an elevated, upscale dinner party of his best friends and key family members, I think this will go over without a hitch. And my God, was he surprised. Aww. Because he thought he was going out to dinner with the our family. So
32: he loved it.
2: He loved
32: it. The look on his face when he figured it out, it was awesome. He did a great job.
2: He came down the stairs and he was like freaking out. And my God, and it was a perfect affair. And I got to thank Alfonso's for the cake. They made the most beautiful 80th birthday cake for my dad. Aww. And Victoria sauce. They did a custom label that said happy 80th Tony.
32: Look at that.
1: Aww.
2: Yeah. It was so beautiful. Good going. It was so nice.
32: Did any other sponsors do anything?
2: Yeah. Well, the cannoli guy, Corello
32: Di Cannoli,
2: he showed up.
32: Did you get some video doorbells for everyone?
1: And John Stessel was there.
0: And my God, the guy is a saint. He showed up at the party and did table magic for everybody. John Stessel.
1: Wow. He's amazing.
0: Oh, my God.
32: Look, you know, this past weekend was just outrageous. Gandhi went to this beautiful three-day wedding affair.
1: Yeah.
32: And dressed in your colorful dresses and stuff. Did you have a great weekend?
1: I had a great weekend. I got to see my whole family. My cousin got married. Her husband is wonderful. She's wonderful. It was just good to spend all that time with people that I love so much and don't get to see all the time. And it was hot AF. Oh my God. But outside of that, it was great. It was really fun.
32: Look at that. Danielle, what'd you do?
3: So my niece Ella had a hip hop dance recital, which was amazing. The Street Beats is the name of the company that does it. They have some incredibly talented dancers. And then I was with a lot of the ladies from the morning show, and Sam even showed up for Deanna's bridal shower.
32: All right. How was that?
3: It was so amazing. It was at this beautiful country club, and she looked like a Disney princess, and she was so happy, and her fiance Dennis showed up. The food was incredible. Incredible, and we just really had so much fun celebrating her. And it was a very short bridal shower, 2.5 hours, isn't the norm for
32: bridal.
3: I knew like you guys were going to get some fun.
1: Good job, Deanna.
3: But it was so wonderful. And then, obviously, in the middle of that, with the Knicks winning, and then World Cup craziness in my house, people coming in and out because the games are on all day. So, you know, it's a
32: weekend.
3: It's awesome, yeah.
32: What a weekend.
4: That was cool.
32: Yeah. Nate went out and set a bus on fire.
5: It had to be over. I had to make sure it went over.
0: It was a school bus.
32: There you go. We celebrated Alex's birthday all weekend. It's still going on.
3: That's awesome.
32: And that's got to come to an end at some point. It was a great weekend with a lot of friends. Let's get into the Danielle report. Sounds like everyone had quite the weekend. This was an earth-shattering weekend for a lot of people, in a good way. All right, Danielle, what's going on?
3: All right, so Thursday morning, you know, the New York Knicks will have their ticker tape parade from Battery Park to City Hall. The mayor has decided to do it on Thursday because he thinks a lot of New Yorkers will already be off on Friday for the Juneteenth holiday. So he feels, well, maybe you'll take off Thursday as well, and you'll have a four-day weekend. So that was his thinking and why we're doing it Thursday.
32: All of a sudden, I'm into this mayor.
3: This is the most watched NBA Finals since 1998. ABC averaged 21 million viewers for Game 4, where the Knicks came back from a 29-point deficit. Game 5 ratings will be released today. And Fallon's show is all about the Knicks tonight. Players and the coach and all kinds of cool stuff. So that's going to be a fun show. So make sure you watch our boy Fallon tonight. Now, there's a lot of things, you know, during the World Cup, other than the scores and the matches and all that's going on, like watching the police in Boston having a blast with the soccer fans from Scotland. That was so cool, doing tricks with each other, even wearing one of the soccer jerseys. Watching Mexico and South Korean fans in the streets, just enjoying their wins, loving each other and hugging each other and singing and dancing. That was incredible. Watching the Japanese fans cleaning the stadium to make sure they didn't leave any trash behind at their game. They're the nicest people ever. I mean,
1: we could take a note.
3: Exactly. What this World Cup does to me, it's just more than just a game. It really is, and I love it. And then, this is for you, Froggy. All the fans are discovering food here for the first time. Like, Waffle House is a really deal. Like,
32: yes,
3: German fans are loving Waffle House. One guy, he wrote 1 a.m. Waffle House, then Wendy's, then Chili's. He's like loving it all. Big Gulp for English fans at 7-Eleven. Yep. One guy was like, this Big Gulp is the best thing I've ever had. Ranch sauce. People are posting about ranch sauce all over
5: the place. Some girl said she cannot go home without ranch dressing. Yes. She's taking all the ranch dressing home.
3: And some guy, I think his name is Freddie. I think he's German. He said, I don't understand why every other comment is telling me to go to a strip club. Is that what you guys do here in the... So it's a lot of fun. People are learning things and people are just having a blast. So loving it. And of course, USA did incredibly well. Next game on Friday for them. Tyra Banks is suing Netflix for defamation for reality check Inside America's Next Top Model. Now, I know we saw her in it, but she says she agreed to the interview to have a discussion about the show's legal actions and her responsibility for past mistakes, But she sat there for a 3.5-hour interview. They only used 16 minutes. She said her comments were stripped of context and reassembled to create false and defamatory narratives. Oh. So she's very upset about it, and she is suing Netflix for
1: it. Isn't that what they did to all the contestants on America's Next Top Model?
3: Well, you know, I'm just telling you what she's saying. Michael, the biggest biopic of all time. How incredible is that?
32: Yes. How much is it they made already?
3: $912 million worldwide. Wow. And it hasn't even premiered in Japan yet. That's not happening till Friday. So it is going to just make more money. So crazy. Wow. What are we watching today? Of course, you do have World Cup action today. I think there are four matches today. And the third season premiere of the McBee Dynasty American Ninja Warrior is on. So, you know, that's all happening as well. And that is my Daniel report.
32: So look at that. Another great weekend for Michael Jackson, even though he's no longer alive. the Puerto Rican Day Parade in New York City. Daddy Yankee. Daddy Yankee was the Grand Marshal. Anthony Ramos was the king of the parade.
3: That's right.
32: Was going on. What a weekend.
3: What a weekend for New York. Wow.
32: Oh, Daddy needs a nap. So a special game from our friends in the Gandhi game office.
3: Yes.
32: Who's working back there? What do you got coming up?
1: It's just me. How about Knicks super fans? All the celebrities that we saw, not all of them, but 10 of the celebrities that we saw showing up for all the Knicks games.
32: So if you're watching the Knicks games, you saw the celebrities.
3: Yeah.
32: All right, it's time to name them. Call now. Diamond's waiting for you at 800-242-0100.
4: 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Another week.
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0: lives not seeing them win.
1: Right.
0: As an adult.
1: Should have.
0: You know?
2: That was the thing at the birthday table at Alex's birthday lunch yesterday. The interesting back and forth between people who were alive last time the Knicks were doing it and versus the people who were not born yet.
1: Yeah.
2: And it was interesting. It's so funny. Anyway, the Knicks. Gandhi said, I'm going to get in there today and come up with a great game since we're celebrating the Knicks today. So tell everyone, give me the music here first.

0: go. Gandhi said, let's do a game for Knicks fans. Okay, tell everyone what you did. I think this is a great idea.
1: So we saw throughout the playoffs and the entire season, there are certain celebrities that show up and are super fans of the Knicks. So I decided to make a game of exactly that. So we're going to play you a piece of sound and you have to name the celebrity.
0: Okay. So if you're watching the Knicks games, you saw them. They were fixtures almost every single night, yeah. Some of these people.
1: Knicks All right, super fans.
0: Let's get Tiffany right here on line 13. Hi, Tiffany.
2: Good morning.
0: Well, good morning. Were you watching the Knicks playing until the bitter end or the happy end?
2: Every single game.
0: All right. Well, let's put that to the test. So you saw all the celebrities on Celebrity Row, right?
2: Sure did.
0: All right. So through the magic of sound that Gandhi pulled up for us, you'll hear clues that lead you to the names of the celebrity superfans that were at the Knicks games. You ready to go?
2: Let's do this.
0: All right. I have faith in Tiffany here. Tiffany, here is celebrity superfan number one.
3: I'm feeling pretty good. Pretty, pretty, pretty, pretty,
4: Why?
3: Pretty good.
0: Who's that?
2: Ben Stiller?
0: Oh, no. Oh, my God. Oh, my God. All right. Well, okay. All right. Yes. Hey. Hey, guys. The first pancake is always the bad pancake, as you know. That was Larry David. Larry David. He was there almost most of the night. All right, let's move on.
2: Something better than that.
0: Okay. Well, okay. All right. Okay. I'm with
5: you.
0: Here we go. Here is celebrity superfan number two.
6: These expensive. These is red bottoms. These is dirty shoes.
0: Who's that?
2: Cardi B.
0: There you go.
1: Nice. Okay.
0: Okay, Cardi B. All right, here. Oh, God. Almost every game. He even went to the Spurs games. He went to the games in Philly. He snuck in. Who's this?
7: Oh. Remember that email we got from those Nigerians that needed our help getting all that money out of Africa?
0: Yeah.
7: We did it. I got the check today.
0: Who's that, Tiffany?
2: Is that Tracy Morgan?
0: Yeah. All right. Oh, yeah. This guy was a mainstay. He's still at Madison Square Garden waiting for another game. Who's this?
8: Ladies and gentlemen of the Gallery Gourmet, my name is Willy Wonka, and I have come to show you a marvelous morsel.
0: Who's that?
2: Timothy Chalamet?
0: Yeah.
1: Did you see the videos of him with the champagne all over him? And he's like, I'm not a player. I shouldn't be enjoying it like this.
2: He was living his best life.
1: He was so cute.
0: Those denim culottes. all right, here we go. Celebrity superfan for the next number five.
9: The Beach Boys gonna get you a great ass whooping. Don't you ever touch a black man's radio, boy. You can do that in China, but you can get your ass killed out here, man.
0: Who's that?
2: Rock.
1: Nope. No.
4: Oh, no. Oh, I'm sorry. Nope. Wrong Chris.
0: I'm sorry.
1: It's just froggy.
0: Yeah. What? I hit the ding ding ding and I should have hit the yeah. That would be Chris Tucker.
1: Yeah.
2: Tucker. I just okay.
0: Tucker didn't even know her. All right, okay, let's move on. Here is celebrity fan number six.
10: I don't give a fuck about your faults or mishaps. We from the Bronx, New York, things happen.
2: Fat Joe.
0: That was Fat Joe.
1: Yes.
0: Okay. How about number seven?
11: Come on. Just imagine going back to nature. Back to your roots. Clean air. Wide open spaces.
2: Oh, that's Chris Rock.
0: There you go. How about number eight? Oh, she was all over.
12: Whether it's facing off against dangerous perps, clueless colleagues, or shady suspects, no one can intimidate Olivia Benson.
0: Mm-hmm.
2: Mariska Hargitay.
0: There you go. Wow. Tiffany, you're doing very well. Here is Superfan, our friend. Superfan number nine. This morning I was

0: on one of our pals, Elvis Duran, in the morning show. Mm-hmm. And I went on there. I love it. Hi, Danielle. Hi, Gandhi. The great crew over there. And
1: who's that?
2: Jimmy Fallon.
1: Oh, duh. Yeah.
3: Who whispered that to you?
1: Well, it's okay. You can have help. Who's whispering to you? I love that.
2: My 13-year-old
1: son. There you go. Right. And finally, celebrity super fan at the Knicks games. Who's this?
4: No. Nothing's, you know, it's just both those belts look exactly the same to me. You know, I'm still learning about this stuff.
1: Ooh, this stuff. Who's that?
5: Oh, a girl. I know Sydney Sweeney was there, but I don't know what she sounds like.
1: Is that your final answer?
5: Sure.
1: Does anyone in the room want to guess who that super fan was?
3: I do.
1: Really?
6: Who is it?
3: Anne Hathaway.
1: Oh, yeah. That was a line from Devil Wears Prada. Anyway, you got a lot of them. How many did she get, Gandhi?
3: She got 6 out of 10.
1: That's not bad. You did okay, and it was fun talking to you. What do you have for Tiffany there, straight Nate?
7: You know, she did okay, not as well as her son there in the background. We're going to give you $1, and your son gets $499.
1: Whoa!
7: All thanks to Top Dog Law.
1: Oh, yeah. The official attorneys and lawyers of the morning show, topdoglaw.com. You go there for any and every reason. They're waiting for you. I love them. Congratulations, Tiffany.
3: Congrats.
5: Thank you, guys. Love you.
1: Have a wonderful, wonderful day and enjoy your $499 or your $1. Hold on 1 second, and thanks for listening to us. You know, whoever owns that school bus that was burned in Times Square, they should give Top Dog Law a call.
8: Yeah. I saw the driver was like begging people to stop. They said that he was going to have to pay for the damages. I'm like, oh my goodness.
7: No, he's not. Come on.
3: It was a World Cup shuttle, wasn't it?
7: Yeah.
1: Wow, look at all the negative people texting in about the Knicks.
3: Oh, okay.
1: Oh, well. Sorry. We're just trying to have a day for our Knicks in our city. Yeah. No big deal.
7: Can't you be happy for somebody? Seriously.
1: No, not the miserable people.
3: Like, if the Spurs won, would we be happy? We wouldn't be
1: happy. No.
6: Because he was a jerk.
1: Yeah. But the Spurs didn't win.
6: He was a jerk.
1: The Knicks did, so there's that. And I'm going to go with it. You got to go with good copy.
6: That's right.
1: You
6: know what
1: I'm
6: saying? Absolutely.
1: Anyway, all right. We do have the World Cup going on. There's plenty to talk about there. Let's get 3 things that we need to know on here with Gandhi. Gandhi, you've got a lot going on today. Thank God you're here.
4: Nice. 3
1: things we need to know. Let's move it. Let's get on with the show. What do you got going on?
3: The United Kingdom is banning social media for children under the age of 16. The Prime Minister... Yes, wow. Danielle loves it.
6: Let me stand up and applaud.
3: Yeah, show you did it. Now the UK, the Prime Minister announced that the new rules on Monday would take effect as soon as next year. So these rules came into place today. Next year, they're going to be all over the place. The ban would likely include platforms like Snapchat, TikTok, YouTube, Instagram, Facebook, and X. The ban will be modeled after a similar law passed last year in Australia. It aims to go even further. It could block live streaming and chatting with strangers as well. The UK is also looking at possibly imposing curfews to limit online activity together. Prime Minister Starmer said that the social media platforms are addictive and make children unhappy. President Trump's name has been removed from the Kennedy Center. An official at the center told a federal judge over the weekend that all references to Trump inside, outside, and on the website have been removed in compliance with the court's order. Crews began removing the lettering from the building before dawn Saturday, 6 months after a board handpicked by the president approved adding his name to the iconic performing arts venue. The change came after an appeals court denied the Kennedy Center's request for a pause on Friday night. And finally, the CDC has issued a food safety alert regarding a multi-state outbreak of infant botulism tied to a recalled powder formula. As of Saturday, a total of 3 infants with botulism have been reported in the outbreak from 3 states. Those include California, Pennsylvania, and Washington. The infants ranged from 2 to 5 months old, and all 3 consumed NARA Organics whole milk organic infant formula, which was recalled Saturday by NARA Organics. All 3 infants were hospitalized and treated with Baby Big, the FDA-approved treatment for infant botulism. Thankfully, no deaths have been reported. Testing of cans of NARA Organics brand formula is underway, and results are expected in the coming weeks. And those are your 3 things.
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11: Favorite phone tap. Sometimes are the ones where we don't really do anything.
12: Oh, yeah.
11: We let you make the call.
12: Yep.
11: The email came in. Dear Elvis Duran, my husband bought me a $40,000 engagement ring when we first got engaged 7 years ago. Well, a couple of years ago, we were moving out of our old house, and I lost the ring. But he bought me another. So why don't we call him today and tell him that I lost my new ring?
12: Oh, no.
13: Oh, man.
11: This comes to us from Sonia. Obviously, Sonia loves to be very irritating. Sonia's going to start the call. She does all the work herself until we bust in at the end. Here's today's You Make the Call phone tap.
14: Hello?
15: Hey.
14: Hi.
15: Listen, I went to ShopRite this morning.
14: Yeah.
15: And when I came home,
14: yeah,
15: I realized that the diamond was missing from the ring.
14: You had the ring on your finger and the diamond is missing?
15: Yeah, I have the ring. Just the center stone is missing.
14: How could the center stone be missing?
15: But listen, I called ShopRite to see if anybody found something.
14: Oh, yeah, like if someone from ShopRite finds a diamond that size, they're going to return it? If I found a diamond, you think I'd give it back? Oh, my God.
15: Well, maybe
14: you got to be kidding me.
15: Listen, my mom's going to come over and watch the kids. I'm going to go back to the store.
14: Oh, my God. Oh, my God. Oh, my God. This is the second time it happened that you lost this ring.
15: Yeah, but the first time wasn't my fault.
14: I know the first time wasn't your fault, so, but you know what? You would think that the second time around you were lucky enough to get it replaced, and you'd be more careful with it.
15: I didn't lose it on purpose, Rich.
14: So, I know you didn't lose it on purpose.
15: Well, when am I going to wear it?
14: God Almighty.
15: I'm never going to wear it.
14: Oh, I'm having a chest pain. And the doctor last week told me to avoid stress. It finds me. Oh, avoid stress. That's a classic.
15: The doctor told you not to get stressed, not to...
14: Yeah, the doctor tells me not to get stressed. Did his wife lose an engagement ring twice?
15: Didn't you tell me the last time, don't get upset, it's only a ring?
14: Yeah, that was the first time. But how can it happen two times? How can it happen? Most people go to your entire lives with one diamond ring. You've had two in the friggin' past 7 years. Oh, my God. I mean, there's a limit to my understanding, so. I'm sitting here shaking. I'm so angry.
15: I'm sure we'll find it.
14: You sure we'll find it? Like, you were sure we were going to find the first one.
15: What?
14: Where's that one?
15: Well.
14: Where's the first one?
15: You sitting down?
14: Yeah.
15: All right, you know what I did? I had...
14: What?
15: A credit card bill of like $15,000.
14: So what?
15: I sold the first ring. I sold it to Derek.
14: What?
15: Because I didn't want you to find
14: it. What about a credit card? What, $15,000?
15: On the American Express, it was $15,000.
14: It was a $15,000 credit card bill?
15: Yeah.
14: That I didn't know about? What the hell did you buy for $15,000?
15: You know, things for the house.
14: Things for the house? My father's house cost $15,000. What are you buying $15,000 for things for the house?
15: We couldn't get
14: what else don't I know about? Could you, you know what? Make start making a list of that I don't know about. Maybe it's time you told me.
15: We can probably buy it back from Derek.
14: What?
15: We'll probably buy it. I mean, we don't have any debt now.
14: So I got to buy back a ring from Derek?
15: Just, it's, yeah.
14: Oh, I don't believe this. I must be in the Twilight Zone.
15: But at least they sold it back to the jeweler.
14: Who cares who you sold it back to? You lied. You lied, and it's not one lie. It's like a lie on a lie on a lie. And now you want me to leave this job to go help you look for this ring. The balls is unreal.
11: The balls is unreal? Are you serious?
14: What? Who's this?
11: It's Elvis Duran, man. You've been phone tapped.
14: This is not funny.
15: I didn't sell the first ring. I really lost it, and I didn't lose the second one.
14: Oh.
15: Are you okay?
14: No, I'm not. I'm still going to the emergency room.
16: The Elvis Duran phone tap.
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18: We all play the game. 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
17: What is this moment feeling like to you?
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18: 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Knicks fans, this is not a dream. Your long, long wait has ended. Go ahead and cry. After 53 years, the Knicks are finally NBA champions once again.
34: Hey, New York. I'm sorry it took so long, but here we are.
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36: Start spreading the news.
37: James Dolan apologizing.
36: I'm leaving today.
37: Sorry. Hope it won't take that long. Do it again.
38: Well, I know, but so we have a parade Thursday, and then we reset, and then a new season should be coming up sometime. Yeah. We got to do it again. You know what? And so I think the lesson learned, at least with this season, was if you're watching a Knicks game and it's not going the way you want it to go, don't turn the TV off and go to bed.
39: Yeah.
38: I mean, they were always like last minute winners. It was kind of crazy.
40: They were behind in every game.
38: So did anyone, have you heard a story from anyone who was watching Saturday and they went, eh, they turned it off?
39: Oh, I hope not.
41: That would be nuts.
39: I
41: hope not.
39: Yeah, I hope not.
38: Wow. We had quite the spirited debate at Alex's birthday table yesterday. There were 16 of us. And to my left, I had Achille, who's from Napoli, from Italy. Huge, huge soccer football fan, okay? Mm-hmm. To my right, I had my friend Preston. Don't know how much of a fan he is. He just likes to debate. So the conversation came up that Curaçao was shut out by Germany 7-1. Mm-hmm. And someone said, good God, man, 7-1. That's a big score. Yeah. Seven. Yeah. Little score one. And so, of course, the Naples fan, Achille said, yeah, 7-1. That's a bad team. And then Preston said, well, at least they were in it. Italy wasn't even in it.
1: Yeah.
38: And then the debate began.
4: Wow.
5: It's true, though.
38: Well, it is true. But so I did some digging, and maybe someone can back me up because maybe I'm a little off on this. Different teams have different. Oh God, how do I put this? It's not as easy for some teams as it is for others to stay in, depending on who you're playing. Does that make sense? Is anyone understanding this?
4: No.
38: Daniel, you should understand.
4: No, I don't understand. Sorry. Well,
38: okay, I should get them on. Maybe someone that knows will text me.
5: So yeah. Maybe, like, Italy might have had a hard schedule. So maybe if they had a very difficult schedule, they missed it, I guess, because they had more challenging opponents. Is that what
4: you're saying? Is that what you're trying to say?
5: Yeah, I think,
4: because it depends on who you wind up playing.
5: Right,
4: it's all,
38: exactly.
4: Yes, because right. The first, you know, the rounds that we're in right now, everything, you know, it was just selected.
5: They missed the World Cup because of their previous schedule. And they lost too many games because maybe they had very challenging opponents. I think that's what the argument they're trying to make.
38: Well, and Curaçao, I think this is their first year in it, if I'm not mistaken. Yeah. And they are a bunch of players who are from the Netherlands, I believe. I tried to learn as much as I could, but I'm still sketchy. If someone could text us and let us know why Curaçao was still in it, but Italy wasn't.
4: Well,
38: I don't know.
4: You know.
38: Okay, keep an eye on that.
4: Italy hasn't been in it in a couple of World Cups.
1: Embarrassing.
4: Like
1: really?
5: Embarrassing
4: yeah,
5: these
4: like
5: days.
4: Three, yeah, like she's right. Damn. Three World Cups, yeah.
38: Okay. Yeah, Nate.
1: There's another country, Cabo Verde, Cape Verde, which is an archipelago.
38: The Green Cape?
1: Yeah, it's an archipelago off of Africa. They're in the World Cup. Mm-hmm. I didn't even know that country existed.
4: What?
1: I consider myself a pretty cultured guy. And I know I have globes, I have maps, and I'm like, Cape Verde, where the heck is that? It's the third smallest tournament qualifier ever in the World Cup.
4: It's crazy.
1: By population. So,
4: many stories.
1: Yeah, you learn something new every day.
4: Yeah, so many stories.
38: And then the U.S. team, that was a great game. Was anyone expecting it to be that great of a game?
4: No.
1: But I thought they were going to get crushed.
4: They put together a great team. So this coach put together a great team. So.
1: And they scored so quickly into the game. It was like, what, the first 20 seconds, 30 seconds? They scored right away. It was awesome.
4: It was awesome.
38: All right. Debating at the table. See, I get uneasy because voices are raised and it gets spirited.
1: Insulting one another?
38: Yeah, a little bit.
6: Scary and I were just screaming at each other.
5: Well, no, it was a spirited debate.
6: And voice texted all of it to Brandon. And he was like, what is happening right now?
38: Someone just sent a text. I don't know how valid it is or not. Maybe someone can back them up or not. Each team needs to qualify based on their continent. So, for example, Italy needs to qualify by beating other European nations. That also depends on who's in your group. Curaçao needs to qualify based on being in the Caribbean. I believe in Central America, which is far easier. That's what they're saying.
4: Yeah.
38: I don't
4: know. Okay, so that makes
1: sense.
4: Accurate.
1: It's
5: more, European teams are more competitive.
4: Right, so there's more competition for you to actually make it all the way. So that's what you were trying to say, yeah.
38: Another texture. I understand what Elvis is trying to say. It's David and Goliath in some of these cases. So, look, this is one of the great things about bringing soccer, turning it into a bigger thing in our lives.
4: Yep.
38: Football. Because we're learning. We're learning so much about a game we know nothing about. A lot of us, anyway. Why are you thumbs-upping me,
1: I think
38: Nate?
1: That's great. Yeah.
38: Okay.
1: I love soccer. And it's really unfortunate that I don't get into it as much as I do during the World Cup. You know, maybe this is a lesson for me to start focusing more on it.
38: I have another question for Danielle.
4: Yes.
38: So sometimes the players, they get hit by the opposing team player. Are they sometimes over exaggerating?
0: Yes. We call that flopping.
5: Flopping.
4: Wait, and you
38: flopping.
4: And you notice now they have implemented like a new rule or something. I forget what it's called, but we were shocked the other day. I don't know which game it was that they used.
0: I think it was the Mexico game. There were 3 red cards.
4: And all of a sudden, like, they noticed that the person did that and it wasn't, you know, they didn't get as hurt as they thought. The person, I don't even think, got hurt, touched. Right. And they went down like, oh, you know.
38: Yeah,
4: and then they looked at it and then they gave the card to the other person instead of the person they originally thought did it. It's very interesting because that's a new thing.
38: Flopping?
4: No, just the cards. The cards and the cards for it. It's like reversing.
0: It's so much better in slow motion, because when you see it in slow motion, you see like the hit. And then there's like a split second and the person overreacts and flails all over the place. And it's like, wait a second, that's not what happened. But in live action, it looks real. But then in slow motion, like, well, he didn't even hit him.
38: Well, it happens in basketball, too. You saw the floppy Frenchman.
5: The filthy flopping Frenchman?
38: Yeah, the filthy flopping Frenchman.
5: Oh, Wemby.
38: Wemby. What were his closing remarks again at the press conference? It was...
6: See you never.
38: See you never.
5: Wow.
4: Dummy.
38: Oh, God.
5: He's got a lot of growing up to do. He's a child.
4: Yes, totally.
38: It's okay. He, you know what? He definitely made a statement. What are we doing here? Are we doing something around the room? Let's go around the room. Oh, my God. I love this room, and I love going around this room. We'll start with Gandhi. Gandhi, what are you thinking about? What's on your mind today?
6: Something happened to me not too long ago that I didn't even know still happened anymore. And granted, I don't drive a lot, but I got pulled over for a speeding ticket.
4: Oh,
38: really? What? Where were you? Were you driving?
6: I was in Columbus. I was driving down a residential street, which doesn't feel like a residential street because it's quite wide. And I was almost 20 miles over the speed limit. And he pulled me over and I thought, I wonder what this is about. Mm. And then he said, do you know what you did? I said, no. He's like, well, you were speeding. And I thought, you still pull people over for speeding? I didn't know that. That's crazy. Boy. When's the last time you guys have been pulled over for speeding?
4: I don't know.
6: I thought they stopped it during COVID.
4: No, I think they do pull you over for that still.
38: They paused it for a moment. No, they're back.
6: Yeah, they're back. And he pulled me over. But thankfully, because apparently the tickets are now $300 where I was, if it's that high. And you get a ton of points on your license because I was nearly that much over the speed limit. But the cop was super nice and just gave me a warning. But they write the warning out like a ticket now. I didn't know they did that.
38: They make a record of it.
0: Yeah, they're logged warnings.
38: How fast were you driving and what was the speed limit?
6: I was at 53 and a 35.
38: Ooh.
6: Yeah, I was definitely speeding. Yeah. I felt bad. But I was like, well, I'm sorry. I tried to slide him a New York City PBA card just to see if it worked. And he's like, I don't even know what that is, but you're fine. I'm not going to.
38: It'd just be a little easier if you just move along, little lady.
6: Yeah. He's like, get out of here.
38: Speeding. I haven't had one in a while. I hope you're not jinxing us all.
6: Yeah, I hope so, too.
38: Nate, what's up with you today?
1: I finally had Dubai chocolate.
4: Oh.
1: Gotta tell you, not impressed.
4: Really?
1: Wow. Really? I don't get it.
4: Many, was it real or was it like
38: there's many versions. She's right. There's many versions. Right.
1: I don't know. Somebody said, oh, I'll try this chocolate bar. And I'm like, oh, Dubai chocolate. I finally tried. I'm like, it's okay.
0: Spelled D-O-B-Y-E, Dubai.
1: Didn't look at the wrapper. It very well could have been. But yeah, I just didn't get it. I don't get the craze.
38: Did you buy that down on Canal Street, fake Dubai chocolate?
1: I did not. So I don't know. If you like it, great. Good for you. I just didn't get it. So
38: okay. All right. Hey, what's up, Froggy?
0: So I'm still trying to wrap my mind. So remember, Elon Musk, over last Friday, whatever, the IPO went out, he became a trillionaire. So right. I've been trying to wrap my mind about what exactly is a trillion. And I found two things that will put it in perspective for you. A trillion is 1 million, 1 million times. So he's a millionaire a million times over.
38: Okay.
0: If he spent $1 million a day from now until for it to run out, he would have to live for 2,740 years. $1 million a day would last that long. That's how much money it is. That is shocking to me how much $1 trillion is.
38: Yeah, trillion's a big number. Nate has 1 trillion seconds.
1: Yeah, 1 billion seconds is 31.7 years. 1 trillion seconds is 31,710 years.
0: Ooh, that's the difference in a billion and a trillion. It's wildly, it's just crazy.
6: What is the point of one person having that amount of money? What do you do with it?
38: Well, I don't know. I know what you and I would do with it.
6: give it away.
0: Pay a lot of tax.
37: Party.
6: Well, we know he's probably not paying a lot of tax, but yeah, I would. I feel like I would just start giving it away. There are a lot. There's a lot you could do with that money instead of just.
0: I think he's
6: it.
0: The largest taxpayer in America, I believe.
4: Wow. Okay.
38: All right, let's make sure he pays those taxes.
0: You think?
38: What's up, Skeery?
5: So, I always had said New Year's Eve, Times Square, I would never go there. And that's like not my vibe, is to like be amongst all those people. However.
38: Those people.
5: Everybody. The thousands and thousands of people that form there. Now, fast forward to the Knicks on Saturday night winning. I am jealous. I feel like it was a misstep for me to not be there. Because I just feel that a lot of, you know, just celebrating the happiness. I was so exciting to see. And I'm like watching it all on TV. I'm like, damn it. I'm at my friend's rooftop barbecue and it's too calm here for me. I just, you know, the Knicks hadn't won since a year before I was born. That was the last time. And so I felt like I needed to be a part of the revelry. And I feel like I missed this opportunity to be in the thick of it. And yeah, I would have traded it all to be back there. So
38: there you have it.
5: Yeah.
38: All right. Next time you will.
5: Next, maybe the Canyon of the Year is on Thursday. Who knows?
38: There's something really great about living in New York City. When you have these flash moments, I call them that. For instance, when New York State passed the bill, the equality bill, so I could get married to Alex, same-sex marriages could happen, we all left our brunch and ran over to the Stonewall. And that, Sheridan Park, it was, you couldn't get near it.
4: Aww.
38: All the TV cameras were out there. They just knew this was a story. And we all just flash mobbed over. And, you know, living in a big city lets you do things like that. I mean, you gather. Yeah. Gathering spots. But gathering is putting it lightly for what happened after the next game. That was insane. We had CNN. We were just flipping around channels. We were up really late. CNN was live from the streets, and they had policemen on horses, you know, in the New York City streets and this and that. And they were just on the wrong street because there was really nothing going on.
0: Yeah.
38: It was all mayhem. It's unruly, and no one was really doing anything. I'm like, you know what? Let me give you the address where you should go, because where you are is lame. Not every block had a lot of stuff going on. Hey, Danielle, what's up with you today?
4: So, well, I want to go back to what we were just talking about with the World Cup and the people flopping on the field when they really didn't get hurt. So, mm-hmm. I want to tell you, the VAR powers were expanded by FIFA so that they could do something for this. So it's now called mistaken identity. That's the call. And that's where VAR can correct situations where the wrong player is penalized for a foul or a card. So that's what that is called. I remember it came up on the screen and I was like, mistaken identity? What the hell is that? Because I'd never seen it before. And that's what it is. So if you flop and you get caught, there you go. Don't flop.
38: Yeah, don't get caught. Don't get caught flopping. Right. Is that the key? Right. There you go. I love Around the Room. Let's do it again tomorrow. Let's get into the three things we need to know. Gandhi. Oh, we didn't do Danielle. Should we do Danielle?
0: Yeah, do Danielle.
38: Okay, let me give you a reversal.
4: Oh, a reversal.
38: Blah. Okay. Here we go. Danielle.
4: All right.
38: And then three things from Gandhi. See what we did there?
4: Very
38: all right, what's
4: nice.
38: Going on?
4: All right, so this Thursday morning, it will happen. The New York Knicks will have their ticker tape parade from Battery Park to City Hall. Our mayor decided to do it Thursday because he said, you know what? A lot of people are going to take off Friday for the Juneteenth holiday, so maybe they'll take off Thursday as well, and it will give New Yorkers a four-day weekend. So that was the thought. This was the most watched NBA final since 1998. ABC averaged 21 million viewers for game four, where the Knicks came back from a 29-point deficit. Game five ratings will be released today, and if you watch Fallon tonight, it is all about the Knicks. He's going to have some of the team members there, and he's going to have the coach there, and he's just going to have a lot of fun with the Knicks. Now, of course, we're talking about Jalen Brunson, right? But a lot of people were talking about his wife, Allie, online and their relationship and their love story. She is a physical therapist, and they have been together since high school, guys. They started dating in 2013. They went to prom together. They then went to different colleges. I know he went to Villanova. But guess what? They stayed together through college. And then they wound up getting married, and she has been with him before he even signed all those millions of dollars.
38: Wow.
4: With the New York Knicks. She has been by their side. You know, they have a baby. The girl's name is Jordan. She was born in 2024. So they have a really cool love story. And I know a lot of people are following that right now, so it's very special.
38: It seems like all the Jalen Brunson stories you hear are like, oh.
4: Yes, he seems like the nicest guy,
6: no,
4: right?
6: His dad, oh.
4: I know, and his dad, too, that was so sweet. Yeah. I mean, really, you just everything
38: he adopted,
4: you
38: say, oh. That rescue dog from Jake's Rescue Ranch a couple years ago, it just now came out. Helping helping kids, you know, with cancer. And
6: oh,
38: I don't know.
6: It's just,
38: oh, he's such a great guy.
4: Did anybody see Disclosure over the weekend?
6: No, I really wanted to.
4: Okay, number one at the box office, $44 million. Obsession was second. Scary Movie was third. Also, we lost musician Oliver Tree over the weekend. It was so crazy. A two helicopter collision in Brazil. He was only 32 years old. There were six people on the two helicopters, including a YouTuber from Argentina. His name was Gaspi. I know a lot of people were talking about him as well. He was even younger than that. So, yeah, there's an investigation underway to determine the cause of the collision. What are we watching? Well, today, of course, there's more World Cup going on. You have four matches. The U.S. does not play again until Friday, where we take on Australia. American Ninja Warrior is on. And like I said, Jimmy Fallon has a whole New York Knicks episode going down tonight. So watch our boy there. And that is my Danielle report.
38: You know, if they can flop, be flopping around in soccer, can't we be on air floppers? Like, for instance, like if someone says something kind of nasty, like Gandhi, you say something sort of nasty to me, I'm going to be like, oh my God, my heart, you break my heart.
6: Do it.
38: I'm not speaking to you at all. Over-exaggerating every little insult. Let's do it. All right, three things we need to know. Gandhi, what's going on?
6: All right, President Trump announced on Sunday that the United States has reached an agreement with Iran, making a significant development in ongoing diplomatic efforts. In a post on Truth Social, he declared the removal of the U.S. naval blockade, allowing the Strait of Hormuz to reopen. The agreement is set to be formally signed on June 19th in Switzerland. We've been talking about cases of this screwworm, and the number of confirmed cases is rising. It's now up to 12. The screwworm is a parasitic fly that attacks warm-blooded livestock, wildlife, pets, and could even infect humans. It is posing a real threat to agriculture right now. So far, 11 cases have been found in Texas and one in New Mexico. Texas Governor Greg Abbott has declared a state of disaster, and the U.S. Department of Agriculture is working to fight the spread. And finally, we know the Knicks are the NBA champions, and the NYPD says more than 60 people were arrested after wild celebrations took over the streets. Some fans clashed with police, smashed windshields, and climbed onto school buses in Times Square. A video on social media shows several buses on fire as fans chanted and lit fireworks as well. City leaders are still planning a ticker tape parade Thursday. It will start at 10 a.m. and head through the Canyon of Heroes. And those are your three things.
38: It's always fun to try to describe this one, what ticker tape is. It hasn't been used in, God, how many years? I mean, 100? Ticker tape. They had these little machines under a glass globe that would spit out these little bitty thin strips of paper that would talk about the stock market. It would tell you how the stocks were going up or down, and you'd have to read the codes, and, you know, it would have the name of the company up or down and how much the stock was worth. And the thing would just spit out tape, I mean, nonstop, around the clock, and at least when Wall Street was open. And so at the end of the day, they had mountains of ticker tape. What are we going to do with this? Well, they started throwing it out the windows, parades. That's the ticker tape parade. So now they throw confetti made out of plastic and we're killing animals. But other than that, it's great.
6: Good Lord.
38: All right. Should we take the break?
0: Yeah.
38: The break shall be taken right now. Waking
2: up. All of you are so hilarious.
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6: Danielle taking a car ride with her mom. Her mom's eating something in there. What is she eating in the car?
7: Raisins.
6: It's for regularity. Knock it.
7: Uh-huh.
6: So your mom dropped raisins on the car seat.
7: Mm-hmm.
6: And then what did she do?
7: She ate them.
6: She picked them up and ate them.
7: They were under her butt and she ate them. And I freaked out and she's like, what is the matter? I go, Mom, do you know how many people put their butt in that seat and fart? You are eating poopicles. You are eating someone's poopicles right now.
6: Did it faze her at all?
7: No. She's like, I'm still eating them. I'm like, Mom, that is disgusting. My kids sit in that seat.
6: Here's my theory about eating things off the floor or off the car seat. It depends on how porous and absorbent the item is. I don't know.
7: What's a raisin, you think?
6: Well, if it's not sticky, it's like it's like a dry raisin. I don't think, does it pick up as much poopicle activity?
7: They were a little sticky. They weren't dry raisins. They were still kind of...
8: Raisins are slightly moist. They should be slightly moist.
7: Right. Yeah. She just...
6: And if there is a poopicle, if there is a poopicle on there, hasn't the active ingredient died? Whatever that is.
7: I don't know because my kids were just in the car and I mean, I don't think they did that, but you don't know. You don't know who's sitting in that seat farting away and then you're like, oh, let me put this in my mouth. Ma, what the hell?
6: You know what? The things we have put in our mouths all these years we've been alive, the things we've eaten that have come out of a kitchen that is just full of vermin, didn't know. And we're still here to talk about it.
7: That is true. Half the time, if I tell her not to do something, she tells me, I'm 77, what's it matter? I'm like, Mom,
6: she's got a good point.
7: Yeah.
6: I made it to 77, I didn't need your help then, I don't need your help.
7: Exactly. Or she says, by the time it catches up with me, what the hell does it matter? I'm like, Mom, not the way to think. Whatever.
6: If your mom got out of the seat to get out of the car and I saw a raisin left it behind her butt.
9: I'd be like, oh my God, is she okay?
6: My God, are you a rabbit?
9: It's happening.
7: We were in so much traffic because there's a lot of World Cup traffic around us right now, right? So we're in traffic and I was so hungry and she was so hungry and the only thing she had was raisins in her purse. I'm like, that's what you put in your purse as a snack? Raisins? Where's the candy? I'm like, what is this?
6: That is nature's candy. Raisins, nature's candy. Let's get into sound with Garrett.
8: Yes.
6: Got it. You got a lot to cover here. Go ahead.
8: All right, let's start. So if you were listening earlier, our very own Scotty B had a very busy weekend. He took his girlfriend, Megan, to a country show, George Burge, correct? And he got invited up on stage. He actually proposed to his girlfriend, Megan. So here's the moment. She said yes, and then everyone cheering for them.
6: Wow.
8: There you go. Congratulations, Scotty. All right, now we move over to the Knick game that happened also on Saturday night. We'll start with the TV call from Mike Breen, the moment the Knicks won after almost 50-plus years of...
10: Point lead. Here comes Fox. 5 seconds remaining. Fox to Wemby. Wemby tries a three, puts it up, off the mark. Ananobi the rebound. It's over. It's over. Knick fans, this is not a dream. Your long, long wait has ended. Go ahead and cry. After 53 years, the Knicks are finally NBA champions once again.
6: There you go.
8: And I did cry. and here is the radio call. A little bit more excitement from them.
11: Aaron Fox across midcourt with 5. Left wing handoff to Wembanyama with 2. Takes a 3 that he misses too strong. It's happening, Knicks fans. It's happening. It's been 53 years. But for this moment, it was well worth the wait. And a team that will live forever. Next stop, the Canyon of Heroes. The New York Knicks are NBA champions.
8: There you go.
6: Yeah, you know what? Radio is always a little more exciting.
8: Yeah.
6: Do we all agree? As we sit here and do our jobs on the radio?
8: Exactly.
9: For sure.
8: And then, so after the game, obviously, the losing team still does some press, and Victor Wembanyama sat down, and he was convinced that the Spurs were the more dominant team.
6: Okay.
12: We absolutely dominated for most of the series, but our errors, our mistakes, are punished so hard.
8: Yeah. What? He dominated most of the series, apparently, but still
9: but
8: only won one game.
13: Yeah. Except he didn't.
8: Yeah. Right. All right.
6: What did he say at the end again? I love it when Gandhi says it.
9: See you never.
6: See you never.
8: All right, so this is interesting. Okay. So the Knicks, last time they won a championship was 1973. You want to hear what the number one song in 1973 was?
7: Yeah.

0: Okay.
1: Tony Orlando and Don.
2: And Don. Their biggest hit. That was their hugest hit. They had another hit called Knock Three Times.
1: Oh, I remember that.
2: Remember, knock three times on the ceiling if you want me, twice on the pipe if the answer is no.
3: Someone in jail? What is he talking about?
2: They lived in little tiny apartments in the city.
4: You want to come knock on my pipe?
2: Exactly.
1: All right,
2: three times.
1: And then finally, on West 4th Street, after the game won, there's a couple thousand people. They all broke out into a version of Empire State, and this is what it sounded like.
2: Imagine living in that apartment building.
4: I just want to sleep.
1: So they couldn't put out a screen. That New York City wouldn't let them put a screen out. So the guy who had the projector decided to just broadcast it on a white building right across the street from him. And that's how they watched the game on Saturday night.
2: And there you go. You're a good American, Garrett. Thank you, Garrett.
1: Thank you.
2: Garrett. Yeah, Scotty B getting engaged on stage at a concert. That's so cool.
4: It was awesome.
5: It was really cool. Nerve-wracking, but cool.
2: And you did crap your pants? You pooped?
5: No. I evacuated before. I was good.
3: Good job. Good job.
2: Thanks for sharing.
3: Smart man.
5: No problem.
2: God, what do I want to play here? You know what? You know, this is the song that we were listening to the other day in the car, right, Scary?
6: That's right, yeah.
2: Do you want to get away? Get away. Love it.

0: remix, I do believe. Kung's Get Away. I love that. We were, you know, scary when he drives. It scares the living crap out of him. But he had the EDM channel on, and that came on, and we turned it up loud. And so you actually drove faster with that song on. That's one of those drive faster songs.
1: Yeah. Yeah. Yeah, well, the beats per minute are right up there, man. So I got to match it with my speed.
0: Yes, you do.
2: Sorry, I had to pull you over. You were driving at 145 beats per minute.
1: I was trying to get away.
0: Oh, there you go.
3: Awesome.
0: Hey, Gandhi brought up a good point. Can we talk about where you saw this activity over the weekend?
3: Sure. What activity? Okay. Yes.
0: Okay, you went to a wedding, mm-hmm. and a lot of guys were there. It was a four-day extravaganza, whatever. So you ran into the same people and partied with the same people over and over. And you saw a pattern with some of the guys at the wedding, right?
3: Yes.
0: What's that?
3: Gambling. All of them online throughout the World Cup, the basketball game, whatever is happening, they're mm-hmm. putting money on it. And it's not just sports. It's like the little side weird Kalshi bets on the side that are, you know, how many times will he rub her belly? Like
0: those funny parlays and things.
3: Yeah.
0: You know what, Alex, every time we sit down to watch TV, he's like, oh, what games are on? Let me pull up FanDuel or whatever he's doing. And there he goes, you know, and, mm-hmm. you know, it's always a part of it. Now, okay, that story up against another story that's going on, and maybe there's some answers or more questions. Mm-hmm. One, according to the New York Post, one in three adult men are not working right now mm-hmm. in America.
3: That's wild.
0: That seems like a high number to me. Mm-hmm. One third of American men are not working. I'm not saying these guys at the wedding are unemployed, but they're still gambling. But
3: sure.
0: Are they?
3: No, they were actually employed, but I do know some people who are not employed who think that they're going to make their money gambling and quote-unquote day trading, and that is what they do. And it was actually a theme on the last season of Love is Blind where a lot of the guys claimed that they had jobs, but they didn't. They were just doing these things all day.
4: Wow.
3: Yeah.
0: And making ends meet? I'm assuming some of them do well. I don't know. I don't know anything about it.
3: Yeah, I mean, I'm sure some of them do well. These guys didn't seem like they were really making ends meet because when they dove into what was going on, that's when stuff started to sort of fall apart. Like, what is he actually doing all day? I don't understand this. And it was the cause of some strife in a couple of the relationships.
4: Wow.
0: So in this article, I know you pulled it up from the New York Post. Mm-hmm. Do they get into some sort of demographic specific answers or thoughts or... What?
3: So they're saying that it could be a combination of a lot of things, that one of them is within the last few years with 400,000 jobs emerging, only 4% of those jobs were filled by men. 96% were filled by women. And a big part of that is that a lot of them are in women-dominated sectors like healthcare and education. And a lot of the jobs that are being phased out are more male-dominated things. So that could be part of it. Women are in college at higher rates than men anymore and buying homes at higher rates than men are. And that there has been a bit of a societal shift as far as expectations and even in some ways self-esteem and getting out there and doing things. And all of these factors contribute to this big shift that has happened now.
4: Wow.
0: Do we all know at least one person or several people who are unemployed? I do.
3: Yeah, I definitely do.
4: Yeah, of course.
3: For
4: sure.
0: And they've been looking for years to try to find something, and they just can't find anything. And they're all very talented in different careers, different jobs and professions. So, yeah. One in three American men are unemployed.
3: Right. And that's working age, to specify. It is working age, like your prime time, one in three.
0: Wow.
4: Wow.
3: I know.
0: All right. Well, let's see. Who here in the room?
1: What are you looking at me for?
4: For the team.
0: Never. We're all very, very fortunate to be able to come in and work.
3: We are. You know, I think all the time, though, if we did lose these jobs, what would we do? I'm not primed for anything else. I don't really have any skills.
0: Neither do I.
3: I'd be day trading. That's what I'd do all day.
0: I know nothing. I don't even know how to do that. I know nothing.
1: I mean, do you reach an expiration date at some point? Like an expiration, like, hey, I'm 51. Am I...
3: How specific, Scary?
1: Well, no, I'm just saying, like, at 50, how do you start all over at 51? And who's going to take a 51-year-old person on in a job? I don't know. It might be a little rough. I'm not trying to say that people are ageist, but they are.
3: I think there's some ageism.
4: Yeah, of course.
0: Yeah, there is some ageism going on. Yeah. Thank God I got a job. 'Cause I'd be the first. I'd be the first to be pushed over the cliff. But you know what? This is another reason why it's good to have a strong circle of friends and people that you connect with. I don't want to say any more than connected. You connect with. And you are the sum of everyone who you surround yourself with. Right.
3: Your network is your net worth. Right. It took me a really long time to figure that out. And it is so important that you do surround yourself with good people.
0: It's very important. But so one day, it's like a savings account. You save money for a rainy day, but you also you have this connection network of friends that you're saving for a rainy day. Maybe you never know. Mm-hmm. You never know who you need to count on for, you know, to pull you out of the ditch. Interesting. One in three men unemployed. In America.
3: Mm-hmm.
0: Scary. If you lost your job today, what would you go do?
1: I wouldn't have any clue. I wouldn't know what to do. I wouldn't know where to go or who to. I mean, I do have a nice phone, you know, my contacts. I got thousands of people.
3: He's got a nice
1: I could call,
3: phone.
1: But I don't know who's going to help me. Right. Am I going to go sell ice cream out of a truck?
0: You could go work with Jet Ski Brian.
3: Oh, yeah.
1: Jet Ski Brian. Yeah, I mean, I could do some odd jobs around the city, I think. I could call on people for that. But, you know, I wouldn't be living large.
3: I could see you being a good club promoter.
1: You know, yeah, I mean, I'm a former waiter. I have skills.
5: You haven't done that in 40 years.
1: I could go back.
3: He didn't say former.
1: I could go back to being a waiter, I guess.
0: You could. And yet, I'm sure, look, you love food. You love, you love food.
1: But who's going to take a chance on a 52-year-old guy?
3: As a waiter, I think you'd be fine.
6: Yeah.
3: Yeah. Yeah. And some waiters make so much money depending on which restaurant you're at.
5: You've got personality. You've done it before. You could do that.
0: You know all these chefs at the biggest restaurants in New York City. Surely one of them would hire you on.
1: Hello, Bobby.
3: You could be a circus clown.
6: Yes. That's a good one.
3: Actually, no, that's really hard to become a clown.
6: You could be a wedding DJ and you can call your company Scary Jones, formerly of the Elvis Duran Show.
0: You should. I don't know. I'm at the age now where I think Walmart greeter is about as good as I can get. And that's fine. I love it. You know, if I walk into a Walmart and there's no greeter there, I walk out the door and walk back again just in case I miss them.
6: I love the person who greets you at the door. I have a whole conversation with them. It's fantastic.
3: Every time I see a greeter, I think, Nate would love this job.
5: Oh my God,
3: just striking up
5: so
3: conversations
5: great.
3: With everybody that walks by.
5: Dad
3: like, hey, I love those shoes.
5: Galore.
0: Oh, yeah.
5: For
0: no,
5: sure.
0: Nate would be able to have any job that involves a lot of talking, communicating, flirting. He's a big flirt.
1: Mm-hmm. Absolutely love that. Walmart greeter, sign me up.
0: So great. What about you, Frog? What would you do?
5: I don't know what I would do, but the Walmart greeter thing, I'll talk to the wall. I mean, I will talk to anybody, so I could do that all day long.
0: Well, it is called Walmart.
3: Hey.
5: That's right.
0: Why are you laughing, Scary?
1: I'm just, what about hospitality? What about like working at a hotel or something?
6: You'd
1: or just,
6: be good at that.
1: I feel like we would all do well in that arena.
6: Well, so you want to be in a hotel?
3: No.
0: Dealing with the public? No.
3: Yeah, no.
0: I'm not good with it. No. Standing at like customer service, helping fix people's problems.
1: Concierge.
0: You know, expediting.
1: I'd be a great hotel concierge. I got connections.
6: What's a concierge?
3: Is that how you say it?
1: A concierge.
3: Airs, yeah, okay.
1: Yeah, wouldn't that be good?
6: A concierge.
0: Yeah, no, see, you would be a good concierge because you would be great. And you know what? You, not only at a hotel, but you know, they have concierge services. Like for like American Express or some of these credit card companies. Where you can, they'll call you and go, hey, man, I need a table at the blah, blah, blah tonight. And you have the connections.
1: I got a guy.
0: But if you're a hotel concierge, then you know you can get good tips.
6: Yeah, that's
1: okay.
3: You always know a place to go eat and something to do. I call you all the time for that stuff.
1: Yeah.
3: You'd be good at that.
1: Yeah.
0: Scotty B, if you get crab canned from this place, what are you going to do for a living?
7: I feel like I'd probably help people save money. Like, you know, they would, I would team up with them and show them how to save money on stuff. But they'd have to pay me to save money. So I don't know how that would work.
0: Yeah. They could pay you, but not a lot.
7: Yeah.
0: Just enough.
7: Yeah. Or I would open a shipping store. I want to be a shipping guru.
0: We do ship.
6: Scott Ships ship is a great time. Name for a place.
7: Yeah, I should see if the website's available.
3: But he bitches anytime you ask him to send something.
6: Well, that's because it's us.
5: That's because you're not paying him. If
7: it's work,
5: him, he probably
7: I'm
5: wouldn't bitch at you.
6: Right.
0: All right, so have this conversation with your friends today. Like, what would you do?
3: Mm-hmm.
0: What would you do if you decided, they didn't decide for you. Let's say you decided to go into a different direction in life. What would you do?
3: Wait, Elvis, what would you do?
0: I have no freaking clue.
3: Okay.
5: Elvis, you used to say you would open a t-shirt shop somewhere.
0: Yeah, a t-shirt shop in Sag Harbor.
6: You know what's so crazy? I've been giving Froggy's wife all kinds of ideas because she's trying to upstart something. And so yeah. I've got lots of ideas, and I'm just like, what about this? What if we do this? What about that? So I'm hoping.
5: You two on the phone give me whiplash. I'm like, dude, what are they talking about now?
0: They get excited.
6: We do.
0: I don't know. I could see me doing like design, house design, something
6: like
0: that.
6: That would be nice. I want to open up some type of a soccer business. Like we have so much, my family and I have so many ideas, we just haven't implemented them yet.
0: Look at that. See, we're all off to our next professions.
3: I'm going to sell fake pics.
8: Hey, girl.
0: Let's go. Oh, God. These guys are getting really hot. No.
8: You're entertaining. I learn things.
0: He thinks redhead people smell like cheese.
1: That's just been my experience.
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31: So, Danielle.
32: Yes.
31: I'm going to see Rocky Horror.
32: I know.
31: Tomorrow night with some friends of mine.
32: You're going to love it. You are going to love it so much.
31: Now, you say that the guy that plays Frankenfurter.
32: Luke Evans.
31: Yeah.
32: Yeah.
31: His package is like protruding.
32: So yeah, wait until he comes on the stage for the first time.
31: I beg your pardon?
32: Well, not that, but no, people go, different kind. People go crazy, and then eventually when he like opens it all up and you see it, people are like, ah, it's awesome. It's the coolest
31: thing. I can't wait.
32: You're going to have to. Are you going to dress up?
31: No. But you know what? When I was in college, we did Rocky Horror Picture Show every Saturday night at midnight at Holland Park Village Theater. Every Saturday. I didn't dress up for those, but we always took toast. You know, when they toast people on the screen, use their toast. And
32: Don't throw things at the Broadway show, but you can yell out things. People do yell out the law, like Janet's a slut and like stuff like that.
31: And
32: people,
31: he's an a-hole.
32: Yeah. People do.
31: Brad.
32: Yeah, Brad.
31: I can't wait.
32: Yes.
31: I love a good show where you can scream obscenities at them.
32: You are going to have the best time. You really are. So I'm so happy for you. Yeah.
31: I'm happy for me too. I want to see more shows. You have ignited that in me.
32: I'm so happy. Yay.
31: Speaking of, I was digging. It was Alex's birthday Saturday. So I was zooming through his old Instagram photos and posts, trying to find a picture to post, whatever. And I ran across a lot of memories from all of us in this room on this show. Mm-hmm. And all the people we've interviewed and hung out with. We had a picture with Jeremy from the Bobby Darin show.
32: Jeremy Jordan. Yeah, Jeremy was here recently because he was in Gatsby, remember?
31: Exactly.
32: Yeah. Mm-hmm.
31: But we saw him that night in Just in Time.
32: Yes.
31: And we have photos of him doing Elsie Fest years ago.
32: Oh, wow.
31: Yes.
32: That's incredible.
31: Have you done that? Have you gone down memory lane in your Instagram posts?
32: Yep.
31: I mean, mm-hmm. way, way back?
32: Yep.
31: We do live great lives on social media, don't we?
32: We do.
31: I was thinking that. I'm like, God, look at all the stuff we've done, the places we've been, the friends we've had, and aren't friends with anymore. And I mean, it really does tell a story.
32: The hair colors we've had. I mean, you know, that's just me.
1: The fashion changes.
32: Oh, yeah. Sometimes I look and I go, what the hell was I thinking there?
31: I know. You know, I try to tell Alex, you know, you've been married to a skinny guy, a large guy, a blonde guy, a brunette guy, a gray haired guy, and a bald guy. It's all been me.
32: The same guy.
31: Same guy. What's up, Nate? What are you thinking about today?
2: Yeah, it's things change, right? I was going through and looking at some of my old pictures the other day, and I was like, God, how did I fit in a pants that tight? I could not physically get into those same pants today.
32: You still wear tight pants.
1: So you try, man.
32: I sit next to you. Yeah. I see it all.
2: Really?
32: Oh, yeah.
2: Is it that bad?
32: Yeah, when you sit down like that and your stuff is facing me, I'm like well, there it is.
1: Nate, when you know how you half shut your laptop and then we're just looking at your dinger?
2: Mm-hmm. Yeah.
3: Right.
2: Yeah.
1: On display, man.
2: It's not just dinger. That's other things, too.
32: Well, yeah.
1: Whatever
32: Whatever you got.
31: Dingler and danglers.
2: Yeah.
31: Well, speaking of, I was watching we were flipping around. We were watching the UFC fight at the White House last night where they set up that massive stage.
3: Yeah, they called it the Claw.
31: The Claw. Yeah. In the same place where they, you know, they do the Easter egg hunts, and as Nate says, and they pardon the turkeys every Thanksgiving.
2: Exactly.
31: I don't think that lawn has ever seen anything quite like that at the White House, with blood spatter going on the White House. And I hope they washed all that off, because those fighters are intense.
32: Oh, man.
31: Good God. I get uncomfortable watching those. I know, Gandhi, you love UFC fights, don't you?
1: I do, yeah, for the most part. I enjoy watching them.
3: I can't watch people just beat the hell out of each other.
1: I definitely can. I just don't want to pay for it. And there's a lot of stuff that I don't like about it. So, you know, I try to be careful. But
31: there was one guy fighting from Brazil. And we were speaking of Nate and his big dinger package, whatever. This guy, I don't know what he had in there. But I think he used it to beat the other guy down. I mean, usually when you see wrestlers or you see these UFC fighters, they don't really, it doesn't reveal a lot. Sometimes I think they just don't have, you know, anything going on down there. Mm. This guy, I don't know how you couldn't get, like, popped in the head with it.
32: Well, do they put extra in there, like, for cushioning in case someone hits them?
1: They wear cups.
31: Mm. They do?
1: Yeah, they wear stuff in there.
32: I thought, like, could they do the tuck? Like, you know, remember how we did the tuck from...
31: like the drag queen?
32: Yeah, they like pull it in the back and tuck it in their butt cheeks.
2: You're flopping around too much for that,
32: I
2: right?
32: Don't
2: Would
32: know.
2: It come flinging out?
32: I don't have one. I don't know.
3: I don't have one.
32: I know you think I have one, but I don't.
31: You act like you do sometimes.
32: That's right.
31: Let's see. This guy's name was... who could? I'll find it in a minute. And what about the guy that vomited on himself?
1: Oh, God.
31: You were talking about him earlier.
1: Terrible human being, Josh Hokin?
31: He's the guy that ran out and said, Michelle Obama is a man. Who's with me?
1: Psychopath. he stumbled up to the podium during the pre stuff and looked like he was 72 months pregnant the way he was walking, and then just sat there and puked on himself.
32: Oh, God.
31: Oh, like, God.
1: Oh, God.
31: He said, I was not drinking last night. the guy with the big package from Brazil was Mauricio Rufi, Ruffy. That was interesting. I'm like, you got to put that away, man. Did anyone else watch? You watched it for a while, right, Frog?
3: For a little bit, yeah, because it was just the my favorite part actually was the flyover. I've never seen 12 jets in formation like that do a flyover. It was incredible, just coming over the top of the White House and then going over the top of the Claw. It was cool just to watch that part.
31: You know, when you see those jets doing the flyovers, the precision, I mean, because they appear to be like an inch away from each other, going at supersonic speed. I'm like, oh my God.
1: They did it right before the World Cup, too, over the Hudson. I think there were four of them, either two or four. Oh. I don't remember. Yeah.
31: It's wild. Definitely catches your heart when you see them. You're like, whoa, that is heavy. I guess we need to talk about Thursday, the parade. The Knicks parade here in New York City. It starts way downtown and then goes up north to right around City Hall. Is that where it ends?
2: Yeah. Yep. That's where they get the keys to the city. Mm. Those big, huge keys.
31: You know what? Wouldn't it be great to have a key that goes to every door in the city? Yeah. I want one of those.
32: It doesn't work because they gave me the key to Bergen County and I tried that and it did not work. Could not open anybody's doors.
31: Were you standing outside Auntie Anne's pretzels all night trying to get in?
32: I thought maybe I could get into Garden State Plaza and do some shopping. Didn't work.
31: Let me in. Well, there you go. What are we doing here? Well, let's do... you want to play New York?
2: Yeah.
31: Okay. I got it for you. You hear this all over social media. You hear it everywhere. It's DJ Khaled, Jadakiss, and Ja Rule and Fat Joe. Is that who's in this?
4: Yeah.
31: Okay, here it is.
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0: before, a lot of things happen there. You can get the henna and the mehndi on your hands, and it's supposed to be where the people who love you the most present you the gift of art and culture. So it's a dance, a song, a poem, whatever, a speech. You can get up and do all kinds of different things. And I was showing her the different dances that people were doing. She was like, wait a second. People had to get up there and dance in front of everybody. Oh, my God. I could
1: never.
0: Did
1: you do anything? Did you, Gandhi?
0: We made art. Brandon's not going to get up and dance, let me tell you. So,
2: that's perfect for you.
1: That's so beautiful. See, another reason Danielle and I need to be invited to an Indian wedding.
0: Yes. Okay, well, my other cousin just got engaged as well, so we can do that. And, of course, we're all sitting around at breakfast, and two of the cousins in my family are not married. And my dad just leans forward, and he says, so, there's two left. I said, nope, there's one left because I'm never getting married, Dad. Right. Stop it.
3: You've already told them that.
0: I know.
3: They don't listen.
0: He accepts it until we're at a wedding. And then he's like, are you sure you don't want to do this? I'm like, oh, double sure, Dad. I promise.
1: Sounds like a lot of planning went into this wedding, though. These weddings sound like they're huge extravaganzas.
0: A huge amount of planning, yes. And I think, tell me if you guys agree with this, whether it's an Indian wedding, an American wedding, whatever. Everybody turns into a wedding planner at a wedding and starts telling you the things they would have done differently. Or I like this flower. I would have done dinner at this time. This food wasn't good. I feel like that always happens.
3: Oh, gosh.
0: It definitely happened.
1: I would never be so rude to say anything like that at someone's wedding. That's their creation. That's what they did.
0: Yeah. Right.
1: I may not like it. I may not choose it for my wedding. But that's their thing. That's their day, not mine.
0: Mm-hmm. I always wonder, like, I don't even know if it's a critique. It's just like a troubleshooting type of thing.
1: Oh. Well,
0: I would have had this.
1: I will tell you this, and I'm not going to mention any names, but years ago we went to someone's wedding, and I watched how the photographer was working with the wedding planner, and they were staging all these photos and making it uncomfortable for the couple that got married and everyone there.
0: Nope.
1: And I finally, after a drink or two, I went over and took charge.
0: What did you do? What do you mean you took charge?
1: I said, let them sit down and eat.
0: Yeah.
1: Let the you were there, Danielle. You know who I'm talking about, right?
3: Yeah. That's one of the biggest things.
1: They went way overboard. No. The planner. Go ahead.
3: One of the biggest things about weddings to me when you hire a photographer is you want them to be invisible a lot of times. And you want them to just capture, photos that you normally wouldn't get. Because not stage things. Yes, you have to do the stage pictures of the bridal party, blah, blah. Well, you know that. But other than that, I want like moments. And I don't want you to be seen. I want you to be invisible. And that's what a lot of people are asking for now,
1: They were staging everything at this wedding.
3: Yeah.
1: I'm like, leave them alone.
3: Yeah.
1: Leave them alone. And the couple actually looked like they were very pleased I said that. I hope they were. I don't know. Yeah, as far as those photos you have to take for the wedding party. Huh. That's why you set time aside.
3: Of course.
1: Away from the wedding, not at the party.
3: Right.
0: Yep. Yeah. There were lots of photos. We did lots of photo shoots. Mm. And I actually kind of appreciated it, though, because so much of my family was in one place at one time, and it just doesn't happen that way, where you have all the aunts and the uncles and the cousins, and I thought, I want to fix... Oh, good, we got photos together. This is great.
1: Yeah, I think moments is what Danielle said is really the best part. I want you to be just a great, a really great photographer can capture moments without you ever knowing they're there.
0: Right. Mm-hmm. Yep.
1: Those are the moments I love. Let's have more of those. Let's get married, all of us. Let's have a wedding.
0: Let's do it.
1: What's scary?
4: If you're having a wedding reception, I feel like at the same time of throwing a party for yourselves, you're throwing it for your guests and you should have them in mind. So the two most important things, at least for me, if I was planning a wedding, would be making sure the food is on point and making sure the entertainment is great.
3: Right.
0: You turn into a wedding planner at weddings?
4: No. But okay. If someone has a poor DJ or a bad singer, I judge. I'm like, this is terrible.
1: Well, people are going to remember this. Funny you mentioned that. The same wedding I was talking about earlier, they had an awful, awful, is it a band or DJ? I can't remember. Yeah. Whatever
0: Lord.
1: They had, they were god awful.
4: Yeah.
1: But I didn't say anything.
4: Yeah.
1: I should have got up there. I should have walked up there and kind of said, look, I'm going to redo your instruments. I'm going to redo everything you're doing here. I'm going to be the impromptu wedding planner.
0: Don't mind me. Yeah. I'm just going to reset some things.
3: But don't you agree? I agree with you, Scary, with the food, too, because like some people have, different tastes in food or you don't like certain things. But you can't just have what you like at a wedding. You know what I
0: of
3: mean?
0: Course.
3: I'd have no fish at a wedding. You'd have no mayonnaise. Like, you gotta serve love all, serve all.
1: I love that. You know a mayonnaise-less wedding.
3: Mayonnaise is not allowed in my house, in my fridge, nowhere. Don't even think about it. Don't come to my house. You're getting mustard. That's what you're getting. Sorry.
1: If it's your wedding, you choose.
3: Right.
1: If you only

0: They want to serve what you like, do that. But, you know, keep in mind, a few people won't be able to eat it all.
1: Yeah,
0: you know?
1: Right. So this wedding was in Charlotte, and I don't know if you guys saw the temperatures in Charlotte over the weekend. Oh. It was, I think the feels like was 107, and it was outside. And all of us, you know, because it's an Indian wedding, we all wear these big, like, lehengas and saris and suits and whatever it is. I was melting. But the night before, just on a whim, I ordered 10 little portable fans from Target. And when they came, I was like, I'm just going to put them in my backpack and we'll see. I was the most popular person there.
2: Oh, of course you were.
1: Can I use your fan? I said, absolutely. Take a fan. You want a fan? Take a fan.
0: Do they have live like elephants and things?
1: No, they did not do the live animal thing.
0: I need to know if we're going to an Indian wedding, they need to have elephants.
3: You want to come in on an elephant, don't you?
0: Yes.
1: Yeah. Well, the only thing the Indian people that I know now are doing is if you want animals at the wedding, we get married at a zoo. That's what my sister did.
3: I love that.
1: Yeah, they were, you know, taken care of and they're treated nicely, and then you can see them if you want to see them. You can pet some. You can feed a giraffe.
3: That's
1: it was great.
3: Cool.
1: Yeah.
0: Excellent. Well, it looks like you had a good time.
1: Had a great time.
0: Wedding. This weekend, we were talking about this earlier in the show. This weekend was a powerful weekend with so many,
4: so
0: many electric things going on, not only with us, but just with the city, with the country, the world, with the cup and everything. Yep. It's just a good time. I love it. Kicking off summer in just an incredible way. I just can't wait to get out and play today. Today is going to be in New York City anyway, and in Philly as well, I'm sure. The most beautiful day ever.
4: Nice.
0: Today's going to be the day. So go out and play. Call out sick. If you went to work, get sick. Go, yeah. Leave. There you go.
3: You got to leave Danielle. Now, Frog. You leave it.
0: Yeah, I don't think he's feeling well. Okay. Danielle, what do you got going on?
3: All right, so Thursday morning, we know it's happening. The New York Knicks will have their ticker tape parade from Battery Park to City Hall, and the mayor decided to do it on a Thursday, and the reason is because he's figuring that Friday is a holiday with Juneteenth, so a lot of people will be off, so maybe you can take off Thursday as well for the parade, and you'll have a four-day weekend. I think that's fabulous.
1: Smart, yeah.
3: Yeah. So this was the most watched NBA final since 1998. ABC averaged 21 million views for viewers for Game 4, where the Knicks came back from a 29-point deficit. Game 5 ratings will be released today, and if you watch Fallon tonight, he is all about the New York Knicks. He will have the head coach, he will have a bunch of the players, and he's going to have a lot of fun, so cannot wait to check that out. Olivia Rodrigo's third album, released on Friday, is on pace to move more than 400,000 units in its first week, so congratulations to her. Tyra Banks sued Netflix for basically defaming her because, remember, she was in the docuseries Reality Check Inside America's Next Top Model. She did sit down for the interview, but she said that her words were taken and twisted around and they didn't use enough for the interview. So there's that going on. So keep you posted on that. Also, Michael is now the biggest movie biopic of all time. It already made $912 million worldwide, and it hasn't even opened in Japan yet. It doesn't open there until this Friday. Crazy. So, of course, World Cup is going on right now, and I don't know if you heard this, but England's national team had their boots, their balls, some other stuff stolen from a transport van while it was moving from their pre-tournament base to Florida to Kansas City, where they were starting the training. It was like $18,000 worth of stuff. I think there was even some autograph stuff in there. So crazy. So they're playing Wednesday night, so we're hoping that, you know, we get it all back or we get some new stuff. Come on.
1: Did you see the Jordanian team roll up with what appeared to be houses full of stuff?
3: No.
1: So much luggage. I've never seen that much luggage in my life. It was nuts.
3: They don't travel light. Also, people who are here enjoying the World Cup from other countries, they're loving the food experiences, like Waffle House. Waffle House is so big, and one German fan said 1 a.m. he was at Waffle House, then he went to Wendy's, and then he went to Chili's, and he was enjoying himself. Some English fans were talking about the big gulps at 7-Eleven and how their life had been changed. Ranch sauce is huge as well. People are loving ranch sauce. They want to take some home with them. And Freddie from Germany was posting why every other comment on his Instagram is that he should go to a strip club. He's like, is that what they do here?
0: That's what we do.
3: That's what we do. So, yeah.
0: As a matter of fact, as soon as we're done with the show today, off to the strip club.
3: Off to the strip club. Sad news. Musician Oliver Tree tragically passed away. He was in a 2-helicopter collision in Brazil. He was only 32 years old. There were 6 people on the 2 choppers, including an Argentinian YouTuber known as Gaspi. I know a lot of people were talking about him, and he was even younger than 32. And one of the helicopters landed on the parking lot of a car dealership, and that ignited at least 20 cars, and it's crazy. The investigation underway. underway right now. What are we watching? Of course, World Cup continues 4 games today. And you've got American Ninja Warrior if you want to watch that. And don't forget Fallon with all your New York Knicks stuff tonight. And that's my Danielle report.
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4: $40,000 engagement ring. Whoa. When we first got engaged 7 years ago. Well, a couple of years ago, we were moving out of our old house, and I lost the ring. But he bought me another. So why don't we call him today and tell him that I lost my new ring?
5: Oh, no.
6: Oh, man.
4: This comes to us from Sonia. Obviously, Sonia loves to be very irritating. Sonia's going to start the call. She does all the work herself until we bust in at the end. Here's today's You Make the Call phone tap.
7: Hello?
8: Hey.
7: Hi.
8: Listen, I went to ShopRite this morning.
7: Yeah.
8: And when I came home,
7: yeah,
8: I realized that the diamond was missing from the ring.
7: You had the ring on your finger and the diamond is missing?
8: Yeah, I have the ring. Just the center stone is missing.
7: How could the center stone be missing?
8: But listen, I called ShopRite to see if anybody found something.
7: Oh, yeah, like if someone from ShopRite finds a diamond that size, they're going to return it? If I found a diamond, you think I'd give it back? Oh, my God.
8: Well, maybe
7: you got to be kidding me.
8: Listen, my mom's going to come over and watch the kids. I'm going to go back to the store.
7: Oh, my God, oh, my God, oh, my God. This is the second time it happened that you lost this ring.
8: Yeah, but the first time wasn't my fault.
7: I know the first time wasn't your fault, so, but you know what? You would think that the second time around, you were lucky enough to get it replaced. And you'd be more careful with it.
8: I didn't lose it on purpose, Rich.
7: So, I know you didn't lose it on purpose.
8: Well, when am I going to wear it?
7: God Almighty.
8: I'm never going to wear it.
7: Oh, I'm having a chest pain. And the doctor last week told me to avoid stress. It finds me. Oh, avoid stress. That's a classic.
8: The doctor told you not to get stressed, not to...
7: Yeah, the doctor tells me not to get stressed. Did his wife lose an engagement ring twice?
8: Didn't you tell me the last time, don't get upset, it's only a ring?
7: Yeah, that was the first time. But how can it happen two times? How can it happen? Most people go to your entire lives with one diamond ring. You've had two in the friggin' past 7 years. Oh, my God. I mean, there's a limit to my understanding, so... I'm sitting here shaking. I'm so angry.
8: I'm sure we'll find it.
7: You sure we'll find it? Like you were sure we were going to find the first one.
8: What?
7: Where's that one?
8: Well,
7: where's the first one?
8: You sitting down?
7: Yeah.
8: You know what I did? I had
7: what?
8: A credit card bill of like $15,000.
7: So what?
8: I sold the first ring. I sold it to Derek.
7: What?
8: Because I didn't want you to find
7: it. What about a credit card? What, $15,000?
8: On the American Express, it was $15,000.
7: It was a $15,000 credit card bill?
8: Yeah.
7: That I didn't know about? What the hell did you buy for $15,000?
8: You know, things for the house.
7: Things for the house? My father's house cost $15,000. What are you buying $15,000 for things for the house?
8: We couldn't get
7: what else there. Don't I know about? Could you, you know what? Start making a list of that I don't know about. Maybe it's time you told me.
8: We can probably buy it back from Derek.
7: What?
8: We'll probably buy it. I mean, we don't have any debt now.
7: So I got to buy back a ring from Derek?
8: Yeah.
7: Oh, I don't believe this. I must be in the Twilight Zone.
8: But at least I sold it back to the jeweler.
7: Who cares who you sold it back to? You lied. You lied, and it's not one lie. It's like a lie on a lie on a lie. And now you want me to leave this job to go help you look for this ring. the balls is unreal.
4: The balls is unreal? Are you serious?
7: What? Who's this?
4: It's Elvis Duran, man. You've been phone tapped.
7: This is not funny.
8: I didn't sell the first ring, and I really lost it, and I didn't lose the second one.
7: Oh.
8: Are you okay?
7: No, I'm not. I'm still going to the emergency
5: room. The Elvis Duran phone tap.
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how we live. And it's Rach here on Q102, Philly's number one hit music station on a Monday. And a beautiful one at that, even though we did have that storm last night that put me to sleep like a baby. It's time to get our week started. A fresh new one, and we're kicking it off with new Olivia Rodrigo.

You want to know what else is so easy? 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It's our Great American Getaway, and we have four chances. And the next one is coming up at 11:10, so don't go anywhere. Keep hanging out with me, your girl, Rach.

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Okay, I won't lie. Stateside Live looked absolutely lit yesterday for the Ecuador and Ivory Coast game at the Link. And, oh gosh, you're not allowed to say the Link when it comes to FIFA World Cup. Gosh, corporate America. Anyway, with that said, it looked absolutely epic for anyone that was down in South Philly last night. 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So let me hear all about it. But while you're doing that, speaking of Stateside Live, here's

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2: 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So go take a listen. Here she is with Die on This Hill. Got me.

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2: 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Metro Boomin wants some.

Zara Larsson, who will be part of this year's iHeartRadio Music Festival in Vegas that obviously we all want to go to. There's going to be so many more of your favorites like, oh gosh, Lainey Wilson, Benson Boone, Goo Goo Dolls, Snoop Dogg, the list goes on, BTS. You can check out the full lineup and how you can get there at QNO2.

Yeah, it looks like Ecuador fans had a quick, harsh reality with the juju that of which comes with putting a jersey on our beloved Rocky statue at the Art Museum. Its rage and the superstition continues to be true. Apparently, an Ecuador fan put, obviously, an Ecuador jersey before the game at the Link yesterday on our beloved Rocky statue, and they ended up losing. And in true Rocky fashion, it holds true. So yeah, if anyone else plans on coming to Philly for the World Cup, just know that is not something you want to be doing if you want to win.

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speaking of temperature, it's Rach here on Q102, and congrats to all my third trimester pregnant mamas. We survived that heat wave. Maybe I'm speaking to just myself, but that was really hard. We survived. Now we're going back into the 70s, except for Thursday, where it's 90. So we'll just hibernate one more time. We'll be fine. I know.

We Live In. It's Rach here on Q102, Philly's number one hit music station. And just a heads up, tomorrow is Talk Back Tuesday for your chance to win some Hillary Duff tickets every hour. So if you don't already have the free iHeartRadio app, you're going to want to download it.

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hopefully this song gives you the Monday motivation you need to get back to work and start up a brand new work week. What's going on? 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For just

Zara Larsson, Benson Boone, Goo Goo Dolls, BTS, Lainey Wilson, Snoop Dogg, the list goes on for this year's iHeartRadio Music Festival going down in Vegas. 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
1: You know, I'm a little afraid to go see the new Toy Story 5 in theaters because every Toy Story I sob like my inner child. But with that said, I am really excited to go and watch it to also hear this song from Taylor. It's called I Knew It, I Knew You.

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1: Clue, a walking mystery, turns downtown Philly into a 100% walkable game board following the unsolvable murder of Mr. Body. 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

It's Buster on Q102. Good afternoon. Just walking in the door, but not the door of the radio station. Your boy is live from Sea Isle, New Jersey. That's right. The Q102 Beach Tour rolls on for your boy. You can keep in touch, though. I'm in here live. 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

Tomorrow, Talk Back Tuesday, we got free tickets for you to see Hillary Duff. She's going to be live at the Mann Center in August. So every hour, we'll have another free pair of tickets all day long on Q102.

Tips for living a long life. It's Buster on Q102. So this guy's name is Ray Schwanoba. He's 100 years old. Thanks to his community, actually just attended his first prom last week. So good for him. But he says some tips for living to 100 years old. He says it comes down to four things. One, fall in love.

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2: 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His first time there was at Q102's Jingle Ball just last December. Alex Warren is on Q102.

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1: This guy's got two massive singles running at one time here. It's Buster on Q102. Bruno Mars tying Adele's record for most weeks at number one. And she had 16 weeks with Easy on Me. Well, Bruno Mars has matched that 16 weeks with I Just Might. And this song is going to be right behind that, too. So this is a good summer for Bruno. We'll see him in September here in Philly. Here he is on Q102.

motherfucker that's doing this, by the way. It's like a social media contest. Free shrimp for technically 25 years. They're going to give you like a reinforced steel little credit card that you take to every Red Lobster and you cash in your free shrimp. Also coming along with that is a biometric safe and a year of jujitsu classes. That is about as random as it gets.

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2: 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Tame Impala gonna be here officially 1 month from today. 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

you know Olivia Rodrigo was partially deaf? I had no idea. I mean, it's interesting. The stuff that you learn about somebody as soon as they drop an album, they sit down to talk about new music and they end up, hey, did you know I'm deaf? Here she is, commercial free on Q102. I know.

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2: Ariana Grande's tour has kicked off full steam. Even Kim Kardashian was in attendance for her LA show over the weekend, which I guess she did a little Galinda. Galinda made a little cameo on stage. That's pretty cool. She's still on the West Coast, and she's got a while before she's performing here. But here she is right now on Q102.

All right, did you watch the White House fights last night? That was crazy. All sorts of ways we're celebrating our patriotism here for America's 250th, including us here at iHeartRadio. We're not going to fight on the lawn. However, $2,500 could be yours just in celebration of America, baby. Your chance to win is coming up next on Q102. 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

right, be careful what you're putting in your body here. It's Buster, commercial-free right now on Q102. Now, this comes from a specialist who focuses on dementia and mainly the food that we eat. He's a neuroscientist professor. Could you imagine saying that I'm a neuroscientist professor. The man. Anyway, actually, I don't even know if it was a man or a woman. So the woman. Cool. Anyway, what you eat could help lower the risk of dementia. The top foods being leafy greens like spinach, romaine, and kale are number one. Damn it. Don't you wish it was just like something that tasted good? Also on this list, they say that fatty fishes are also very helpful. So salmon, sardines, and as far as fruits go, blueberries. There you go. Thanks, neuroscientist professor.

to Team USA in the World Cup. Yeah, BTA, 4-1. Let's go. Now, it was just Paraguay, so we're going to have to earn it. Play in Australia or Austria? Which one is it? I always get those. Australia. So Friday, 3 o'clock, it's Juneteenth. Some folks have the day off, so if you got the day off, maybe you can enjoy Team USA crushing it. Not here, though. Here in Philadelphia on Friday, 8:30 is going to be Brazil versus Haiti. That's going down in South Philly at the Philadelphia Stadium. This is exciting stuff, man. USA! Whoa.

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Thanks to the city of Wildwood and Jeep. And we got shows like Nelly. Yeah, Nelly's going to be at Seaport Pier in Wildwood July 30th. This is going to be quite the party. 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

0: Tips for Living a Long Life. It's Buster on Q102. So this guy's name is Ray Schwanoba. He's 100 years old. Thanks to his community, actually just attended his first prom last week. So good for him. But he says some tips for living to 100 years old. He says it comes down to four things. One, fall in love. Two, invest in your friendships. Three, do work that you're proud of. And four, move your body. Which reminds me, my Apple Watch told me I need to stand up. So, gotta go.
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30: Football.
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35: Heads up, traffic's crawling on the 30 bypass westbound from Lancaster Avenue to 322. Good news is we just got rid of a crash that caused that delay on the Schuylkill eastbound heavy contract into Belmont and Montgomery Drive to south the Vine Expressway. Busy both ways, Schuylkill to Broad, 95 northbound, so Bartram to Broad Street, southbound heavy south of Cottman to the Betsy Ross. Liar to tell it, total traffic.
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12: It's been a day of draws so far at the World Cup. Belgium and Egypt finished 1-1 in Seattle. This comes after the shock of the tournament so far. Earlier in the afternoon in Atlanta, as one of the pre-tournament favorites, Spain was held scoreless by Cape Verde as the teams played to a draw.
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1: Big party in the car, wherever you are, it's time to set it up. For those that don't know, so my name is Nico Oso, and this is The Night Show, bringing you new heat for the streets to kick off your new week. It's Ariana Grande, Hate That I Made You Love Me, on Q.

A time was had, a goal was scored in the last minute. Cote d'Ivoire versus Ecuador. Your boy Nico Oso had the honor, the privilege, the pressure, and the pleasure of DJing at the FIFA game itself. Now, I was in the Hyundai Club inside one of the special areas, but I got to play music for anybody that walked by, and I thank you guys so much for giving me all the love. Even on Fox 29 with Alex and Mike in the morning, it was insane down at Stateside Live. All of this on my Instagram, NICOOSO Music, Q102 Philly. It is the night show with Olivia Rodrigo. Let's take the ride on Q.

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2: 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Nico Oso, The Night Show, Monday night. It is time to get right, baby. How you start something is how you finish a Philly, Jersey, Delaware.

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Put me in your calendar. Nico Oso, The Night Show, taking the show on the road live from the lanes. Brooklyn Bowl, powered by Red Bull. This is all ages, 6 to 10 p.m. Your friends, your family, fire up the group chats. Come check out some of the games with us and play some games. Half Price Bowling, all ages, 6 to 10 p.m. at Brooklyn Bowl this Thursday with Nico Oso, baby. For just

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1: Mr. Know-It-All Teddy Swims and Mr. Motivational Monday Nico Oso, the night show on Philly's number one hit music station, Q102. You know what to do? Turn us up as loud as we can go over the weekend. I see it clear as day now. I believe it. The FIFA Fan Festival, the FIFA game would not be what it is without the hardworking people of this city supplying the food, the good times, the rides, and the rain. Shout out to the Uber drivers, the Lyft drivers. That storm after that FIFA game was absolutely insane.

0: The big party in the car, wherever you are, you know who it is. Nico Oso, baby, the night show on Philly's number one hit music station, Q102. This Thursday, don't forget, half price bowling, 6 to 10 p.m., all ages. I want to see all faces there. If you're in the car right now, this is the plans, the moves for this Thursday. The night show with Nico Oso, live from the lanes at Brooklyn Bowl, one of our favorite spots. That's right next to the Fillmore. This is must-see primetime TV. You can watch the television there. You want to see some games right by the bar? Come on, man. Powered by Red Bull. Super dope. Like I said, all ages. So this Thursday, we'll see you down there. Tomorrow, don't miss this, the night market with Nico Oso, 3 to 7 p.m. right before we start the show. I like to come out and hang out in the city. Jefferson Plaza, 11th Street. What up? Meet me out there. Put a face to the name, N-I-C-O-O-S-O Music, Q102 Philly. And shout out to all my FIFA footy fans showing me a ton of love at the Philadelphia Stadium while I was playing Cote d'Ivoire versus Ecuador. 1-0, the Elephants. I like it. I like it a lot. I'm excited to see them take it to the next level. You know what it is, Nico Oso, the night show on Q.
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